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John Abercrombie, Jan Hammer, and Jack DeJohnette on Jazz 90.1. That tune was called Lungs from the album Timeless. I've got Matthew Fizette, Mark Lethierry, and Brad Meldow, and Mark Giuliana, and Brett Garsed all coming up. I just want to remind you that we're going to be updating every day our photo album from Jazz Fest, so be sure to stay up to date with us down on Jazz Street. And maybe our photographer, Aaron Winters, will and Scott Fibush will get some pictures of you. So it's updated daily. Check it out. Right on our website, jazz901.org. We're down there on Jazz Street. That's Gibbs. And we're right by the right across from Eastman Kodak Hall. And we're there, so check it out. Started yesterday, goes through next weekend. We're going to be down there having a good time all week long. Now, this is called Nessie the Loch Ness Monster from the album Robo Jazz of Matthew Fizette.

0: Brad Meldo with Mark Juliana on Jazz 90.1. That tune was called Sassy Assed Sassafras from the album Meliana, Taming the Dragon. You're listening to Fusion on Jazz 90.1. We've got a short break and Brett Garsed up in a little bit here.
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7: The Rochester International Jazz Festival is underway and the weather is more than cooperative. We have some spectacular weather to look forward to here for this weekend. As we head through this Saturday night, look for just a few clouds. It'll be comfortably cool. Overnight, the low temperatures into the upper 50s with not too much of a breeze. For the day on Sunday, sunshine will be followed by increasing clouds with highs in the upper 70s. Monday brings showers, the high near 70. I'm meteorologist Josh Nichols for Jazz 90.1.
0: Thank you. Right now, sunny skies, 70 degrees out. And I have Brett Garsed on right deck right now. We have this tune called Cyborg with TJ Helmrich, Gary Willis, Scott Kinsey, and Dennis Chambers.

Sun Gazer on Jazz 90.1. That tune was called Drunk from the album Sun Gazer Volume 2. Brett Garth said before that with a tune called Cyborg from Uncle Moe's Space Ranch. And I've got Annika Niels and Plyni coming up here. But first, I just want to remind you that you can see our full program schedule on our website, jazz901.org. You can see what shows are on at what time, what DJs are spinning at what hours. And you might find something you didn't know we had. 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This one is called Neon from the album For a Colorful Soul of Annika Niels.

Ply and I on Jazz 90.1. Just now, that tune was called Flenner, and it features Anomaly, and it's from the Sunhead EP. I've got one more for you. It's from Owani, and the tune is called Wrecked, from the album Dunno, as in I Dunno. But one thing I do know is that I will be here next weekend, and I will be down at Jazz Street this week. So tune in again next week. Stay tuned all night. Jake is on deck here, and see us on Jazz Street.

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6: The Rochester International Jazz Festival is underway and the weather is more than cooperative. We have some spectacular weather to look forward to here for this weekend. As we head through this Saturday night, look for just a few clouds. It'll be comfortably cool. Overnight, the low temperatures into the upper 50s with not too much of a breeze. For the day on Sunday, sunshine will be followed by increasing clouds with highs in the upper 70s. Monday brings showers, the high near 70. I'm meteorologist Josh Nichols for Jazz 90.1.
7: From Quality Radio Productions, it's the unique sound of Lake Air. I'm Jake Longwell. Welcome to another hour of smooth jazz and beyond, coming to you from New York's Finger Lakes region. Opening the hour with ex-Rippington's sax man Jeff Koshua, from his album Play, it's The Lucky One.

From his CD Every Step of the Way, that's David Benoit at the piano, also featuring Grant Geisman on guitar and Sam Riney on sax, the track Remembering What You Said. Michael Tomlinson on vocals before that, Live Again, from the Living Things compact disc. We also heard from Richard Souther three songs back, Compañero, from the album 12 Tribes. And we began the set, and also the hour, with Jeff Koshua on sax, The Lucky One, from the CD Play. Well, that last track from David Benoit featured Grant Geisman as a sideman. We'll open this set with Grant as a leader on acoustic guitar from his album All My Tomorrows. This piece also featuring some fine flute work from Gordon Goodwin. It's Around Every Corner, and it's part of the unique sound of Lake Eyre.

That's one from harpist Deborah Henson Conant from her debut on GRP Records, On the Rise. The track, It's About Time. From Ireland, Clannad before that, featuring members of the Brennan family. From their Banba compact disc and a piece sung in Irish Gaelic, paying homage to their native land, the track Banba Uir, or Beautiful Ireland, from Clannad. We also heard from keyboardist Laurie Z in that set, from Window to the World, the track It's a Jungle in Here. And we began with Grant Geisman on guitar and the track Around Every Corner from All My Tomorrows. You are tuned to the unique sound of Lake Eyre, smooth jazz, and beyond. I'm Jake Longwell. 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If you're looking for the playlist or streaming audio for this episode, it's Lake Eyre Program 2604. We'll begin our closing set of the hour with pianist Brian Simpson from his 2025 release on Shaughnessy Music, the album Midnight Groove, the track Sunset Mirage.

0: From the CD Light Years, that's the Chick Corea Electric Band with Hymn of the Heart. A beautiful acoustic jazz ballad from singer Lisa Simone before that. From her very eclectic album out of 2016, My World, If You Knew was the name of the track. The fingerstyle guitar artistry of Doug Smith, three songs back. From his album on Solid Air Records, Alone Again, the track Out of the Darkness. And we began that set with Brian Simpson at the piano, Sunset Mirage from Midnight Groove. And that's all the time we have for this hour of the program. I'm Jake Longwell. Thank you, as always, for your company. I do hope you enjoyed my selections. I invite you to join me again soon for another hour of smooth jazz and beyond. Lake Air is distributed by Quality Radio Productions.
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6: Stardate, June 20th. Summer arrives here in the United States in the wee hours of tomorrow morning, the moment of the June solstice. At the solstice, the sun stands farthest north for the entire year. For people at about 23.5 degrees north latitude, our star will pass directly overhead at local noon. That line of latitude is known as the Tropic of Cancer. It was named a couple of thousand years ago. At the time, the sun appeared against the constellation Cancer at the solstice. Today, though, the sun's almost directly astride the border between Taurus and Gemini. It's on the Taurus side at the exact moment of the solstice, but it slides into Gemini a few hours later. The change in address is the result of a slow wobble in Earth's axis. As it wobbles, the sun shifts position against the background of stars. It takes our planet about 26,000 years to complete a single wobble, so that's how long it takes the sun to move all the way across the zodiac. So the sun will return to Cancer in about 24,000 years. Earth's axis also nods up and down a little over an even longer period, about 41,000 years. That causes a shift in the latitude of the Tropic of Cancer. Right now, it's moving southward at about 50 feet per year, changing the circle where the sun stands overhead on the summer solstice. We'll have more about the summer solstice tomorrow. Today's program was made possible by Mercer Caverns in Calaveras County in California's historic gold country. More information at mercercaverns.net. For the McDonald Observatory, I'm Billy Henry.
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8: The Rochester International Jazz Festival is underway and the weather is more than cooperative. We have some spectacular weather to look forward to here for this weekend. As we head through this Saturday night, look for just a few clouds. It'll be comfortably cool. Overnight, the low temperatures into the upper 50s with not too much of a breeze. For the day on Sunday, sunshine will be followed by increasing clouds with highs in the upper 70s. Monday brings showers, the high near 70. I'm meteorologist Josh Nichols for Jazz 90.1.
0: From Quality Radio Productions, it's Lake Air Deep Tracks, an hour of new age and beyond coming to you from New York's Finger Lakes region. I'm Jake Longwell. Opening the hour with the guitar of Dominic Gaudius from his debut album Where I Stand, here is Al Dente.

From one of his superb solo classical guitar albums for the ECM label, that's Ralph Towner with Very Late. Kevin Brahini before that from his classic album Galaxies out on Hearts of Space Records. Galactic Sky was the track we heard. Solo piano from Elizabeth Nakarato before that. She's the wife of another outstanding pianist, Michael Gettle. The title track from her album Stone Cottage. We also heard from the English tribal electronic ensemble TUU from their album All Our Ancestors out on Waveform Records, the track Rainfall. And we began the set and also the hour with the guitar of Dominic Gaudius. I had the pleasure of seeing him perform while I was a student at Cayuga Community College in Auburn, New York. He performed during the lunch hour on campus in the cafeteria. From his album Where I Stand, we heard Al Dente. It's an hour of New Age and beyond. It's Lake Air Deep Tracks. I'm Jake Longwell. 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If you'd like the playlist or streaming audio for this episode, it's Lake Air Deep Tracks, program 2604. We'll begin our closing set of the hour with Welsh harpist Catrin Finch and a track from her 2026 release, Notes to Self. It's called 13.

0: Well, we've certainly heard from several guitar players in this hour of the program. Nothing wrong with that. Wrapping things up with the contemporary flamenco guitar of Jesse Cook, another artist whom I had the pleasure of seeing perform live in concert. From his Gravity CD out on the Narada label, we heard Luna Llena, or Full Moon. Solo piano from Bill Douglas before that, Jewel, the name of the track, from Stepping Stones. Guitarist Scott Huckabee, a longtime fixture on Soundings of the Planet Records. And one of my all-time favorite tracks from him, from his Peace Dance CD, the track Sister Ritual. Some great guitar and tabla action there from Scott Huckabee and crew. Also in that set, Steve Hahn, a longtime fixture on Silver Wave Records and a native of Boulder, Colorado. Change of Seasons from Inside the Sky. And the harp artistry of Katrin Finch, getting that set underway, 13, from Notes to Self. That does it for this hour of the program. I'm Jake Longwell. Thank you, as always, for your company. Please join me again soon for another hour of New Age and Beyond. 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
5: The Rochester International Jazz Festival is underway and the weather is more than cooperative. We have some spectacular weather to look forward to here for this weekend. As we head through this Saturday night, look for just a few clouds. It'll be comfortably cool. Overnight, the low temperatures into the upper 50s with not too much of a breeze. For the day on Sunday, sunshine will be followed by increasing clouds with highs in the upper 70s. Monday brings showers, the high near 70. I'm meteorologist Josh Nichols for Jazz 90.1.

Good evening, and welcome to the refreshing and relaxing Cool Breeze. This is your DJ Kyle Jameson, opening up the hour with music perfect for this warm summer night. Enjoy the Rippingtons.

Thanks for tuning in to the Cool Breeze. Enjoying a breath of fresh air from Robin Frederick, that's the heart at rest. And the Rippingtons opening up the hour, One Summer Night in Brazil. And the breeze is the perfect way to cool down this summer. Blowing in this tropical

Tony Stone, and my good friend James. Stanley Jordan with a refreshing tropical storm to cool you down right here on The Breeze. Late night listening for late night people. From Utaka, enjoy Rain Dance

that's a refreshing groove. From the land of the rising sun, Mako Nakahara with The Juggler. Acoustic Alchemy prior to that, with Cool as a Rule. And my rule is we play nothing but the coolest cuts here on The Breeze. Continuing with the man, the myth, the legend himself, from the late David Sanborn, enjoy Chicago Song.

Tell Me, Tell Me. Whisper to Me from their album Happens on Sunday. A group called Jick the Rapper. Prior to that, not to be confused with Jack the Ripper, of course, although they do rip just as much, on that album called Terra Luna. And Chicago's song from the late David Sanborn, a classic groove composed by this guy right here, bassist Marcus Miller. Here's The Sun Don't Lie.

0: from the maestro of Love, Barry White, with the Love Unlimited Orchestra, one of my longtime favorites from Barry since I was a kid. That's called Set and Soul. Also, you heard Andy Norell on the steel pans joining bass player Marcus Miller on his album The Sun Don't Lie, and I Don't Lie When I Say. We'll be right back with some more of the coolest music to start your night right. This is Kyle Jameson, and be sure to keep it locked to The Breeze.
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5: The Rochester International Jazz Festival is underway, and the weather is more than cooperative. We have some spectacular weather to look forward to here for this weekend. As we head through this Saturday night, look for just a few clouds. It'll be comfortably cool. Overnight, the low temperatures into the upper 50s with not too much of a breeze. For the day on Sunday, sunshine will be followed by increasing clouds with highs in the upper 70s. Monday brings showers, the high near 70. I'm meteorologist Josh Nichols for Jazz 90.1.

And it's a beautiful night for a refreshing and relaxing breeze. Kicking off this hour with a groove so smooth it's a crime. And this is After the Storm.

Rebbe Jackson with the sweetest dreams here on The Breeze. Art Mappa starting off this hour deep in the groove from Turning Point After the Storm. And our night keeps on grooving with Shack Attack. Enjoy Nights Over Tokyo.

here on The Breeze. Also heard another track off of my latest album, the title track actually, Edge of Dreams. And Shack Attack with Nights Over Tokyo. And if you fly into Tokyo, you might just see this guy skydiving past your window. Here's Masayoshi Takenaka

That's Diodato with the Knights of Fantasy. Jeff Lorber with Groovacious from Step by Step, and Masayoshi Takanaka, the coolest guy in Japan, by the way, with One More Night. And I hope you're enjoying your night here on the Cool Breeze. This is your DJ Kyle Jameson, and you're tuned in to Radio Exotic from the Christoph Spindle Group.

from the Inside Story. That's Robin Ford featuring the Yellow Jackets before they became a band with Magic Sam. Back in Stride from Maze with Uncle Frankie, and the Christoph Spindle Group always bringing the best to the table from Radio Exotic. And speaking of exotic radio, from the mysterious and alluring Kyono Natsuko, this is called Exotic Poison.

0: beautiful sounds out of Tokyo. That's pianist Kiono Natsuko with Exotic Poison off of her LP, Aphrodisiac, although that music alone would be all you would need. This is Kyle Jameson, hoping that you stay tuned for the late night hours here on the Cool Breeze. Do me a favor and pop open another bottle of that Lambrusco, as we'll be right back.
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10: The Rochester International Jazz Festival is underway and the weather is more than cooperative. We have some spectacular weather to look forward to here for this weekend. As we head through this Saturday night, look for just a few clouds. It'll be comfortably cool. Overnight, the low temperatures into the upper 50s with not too much of a breeze. For the day on Sunday, sunshine will be followed by increasing clouds with highs in the upper 70s. Monday brings showers, the high near 70. I'm meteorologist Josh Nichols for Jazz 90.1.
0: And as we head into the early midnight hours, I'm going to get your morning started off right with some early a.m. attitude. Here on The Breeze, this is Lee Ritenour and Dave Grusin.

Sure hope you're enjoying the nightlife here on The Breeze, that's Spyro Gyra. And starting off with some early AM attitude from Dave Grusin and Lee Rittenauer to get our night, or should I say morning, off to a great start. This is Kyle Jameson, and I've got some great music for right after midnight. I know you'll enjoy this one. From Ray Parker Jr., here on The Breeze.

That's level 42 with Lying Still. Ray Parker Jr. preceding that just after midnight here on the Cool Breeze. Brazil's very own Eliane Elias will be performing this September in New York City at the Birdland Jazz Club. You might just get a chance to see her there. Here's Horizonte off of her album A Long Story.

One of my favorites from Will Downing and his debut record, which I first heard on Atlanta's Jazz Flavors on 94Q in 88, That's In My Dreams. And Eliani Elias sent her album A Long Story, and be sure to check her out at the Birdland Jazz Club this September the 15th through, I believe, the 19th. Certainly an excellent performer, as is this guy right here. From George Benson, Give Me the Night, here on The Breeze.

Good evening. You've discovered the Breeze Network for WQNA Springfield, WYAP West Virginia, WRAQ Angelica, and WGMC Rochester.

Music from Tequila Mockingbird you just heard from Ramsey Lewis. The Brazilian group Azimuth with May I Have This Dance on the Breeze. In the spirit of our late night mood, here's the Pat Metheny group with The End of the Game.

0: We say good night here on the breeze, concluding with selections from George Duke's 1974 LP Faces in Reflection, one of the first LPs I heard from the late maestro back in the day. And from the Pat Metheny Group, First Circle, it was the end of the game. And I'm afraid we've reached the end of the show. This is Kyle Jameson, and I want to thank you as always for your company tonight. I invite you to join me once again this time next week for another 3 hours of the coolest cuts, heard only right here on The Breeze. In the meantime, I hope you and yours stay cool.
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5: 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I'm Marcellus Shepard, the bass man.
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6: Feeling awesome this week, bass, and sort of kind of intrigued by the performance of large ensembles in recent weeks here on the charts. We've been treated to some really good projects of late, and a new self-titled release from the six-piece Baltimore Jazz Collective enters our top 10 and adds to my personal intrigue, bass.
5: You know, crazy enough, man, we know most of these cats personally, having worked in Baltimore for years. So big shout out to the Baltimore Jazz Collective. We also have some brand new music coming to us from famed guitarist Steve Oliver. And Wakana makes her way back into the conversation, re-entering the survey. And with all of that, will it be enough movement to bring us to a brand new number one? Jeremy Pelt has something to say about that. Let's go ahead and get this going for the week ending May 8th of 2026. And so the resume reads, 30 years in the music industry as a songwriter, singer, engineer, producer, film music composer, and multi-instrumentalist. I'm talking about none other than Steve Oliver. Whether touring with the group Acoustic Alchemy or headlining his own stages, the man stays busy. Now with 14 albums under his belt, plenty of number one Billboard singles as well, Oliver has hit the road in support of his latest release. The Inner Fire Tour is underway to share his message, in which he says, quote, "It's about that spark we all have inside that keeps us moving forward, even when the world feels a bit cold. For me, that spark has always been the melody," end quote. Now, the new album is set to be released next month. The first single, it's already grabbing ears. It's a collab between Oliver and smooth jazz great guitarist Peter White. It's also a groove that is both melodic and even a bit soulful. On his own label, Steve Oliver Music, it is Steve Oliver with Inner Fire making its debut at number 10 this week here on the Cool Jazz Countdown.

0: Oh, you know it's going to be nice anytime you add Peter White to it. Yeah, man, a little dual action going there. Dancing in the Sand is the name of the selection. It is from the forthcoming album, Inner Fire, Steve Oliver, debuting at number 10 here on our survey. The Room.
1: All right, thanks, Brother Bass. Well, the city of Baltimore has been a pivotal hub for jazz since the early 20th century, serving as a breeding ground for legendary talent and a critical stop on the national Chitlin circuit. The city has spurred legends recognized worldwide, including Billie Holiday, Cab Calloway, Chick Webb, and Hubie Blake. Historic venues like the Sphinx Club, the famous ballroom, and the iconic Royal Theater there on Pennsylvania Avenue in Charm City stood proud as the heart of the culture and hosted countless jazz notables for decades. Baltimore's jazz scene has expanded to a wide variety of venues across the city, and groups like the Baltimore Jazz Collective are serving as keepers of the flame. Now, they are a Peabody Conservatory-based ensemble of faculty artists and Baltimore area musicians that features each member's musical voice, compositions, and arrangements. While there is no one band leader, trumpeter and educator Sean Jones formed the collective back in 2019. He drew inspiration from his time being with the SF Jazz Collective, where every member is responsible for contributing compositions. In addition to Jones, the band features pianist Alex Brown, bassist Chris Fun, drummer Eric Kennedy, and bass clarinetist Todd Marcus, as well as vocalist and interdisciplinary artist Brian Ali. So their debut album is a 14-track exploration of Baltimore's identity, history, and musical lineage. Every member of the ensemble contributed original compositions or arrangements to this one. It's the Baltimore Jazz Collective with their latest self-titled release for the Stricker Street recording label. It debuts in the number 9 spot this week here on the Cool Jazz Countdown.

0: having spent some time living and working in Charm City. I absolutely appreciate this effort. It's the Baltimore Jazz Collective. You'll find their latest self-titled release on the Stricker Street recording label and making its debut in the number 9 spot on this week's survey. Bass?
1: 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Send us a DM. Let us know which station you're listening to us to around the country and around the world. All right. At Cool Jazz Countdown. Well, congrats are in order for this next entry. Tokyo, Japan native and contemporary saxophonist Wakana makes her way back into the conversation in the 8th spot. For a second time, she's worked with super producer Greg Manning and has released her new project on his label Equity Records. That's with capital E&Q, like EQ. Well, Manning co-wrote her single, the current single. He produced it as well. And just last week, that single hit number one on the Billboard charts, giving not only Wakana her first number one, but also giving Equity Records its first number one as well. Congrats to them both. They're already working on more music together. And speaking about the single, Wakana said that I kept the melody simple and I performed it with the image of being alone with my thoughts at night. Well, let's go ahead and hop into those thoughts now. It's Wakana with After Hours, re-entering in the number 8 spot this week here on the Cool Jazz Countdown.

0: Yeah, man, it's like walking through the park and you can see that beautiful flower just sitting there, smiling at you. Mm-hmm. After Hours, the name of this one. It's on Equity Records from saxophonist Wakana. Re-entering at number 8 here on the Cool Jazz Countdown.
1: All right, Brother Bass. Well, next up, the Javier Nero Jazz Orchestra, a contemporary 18-piece big band powerhouse based in the Washington, D.C., Baltimore area. Led by award-winning trombonist, composer, and arranger Dr. Javier Nero. He himself a graduate of Juilliard and the University of Miami's Frost School of Music. He currently serves on the faculty at the Peabody Institute at Johns Hopkins University in Beemore. Well, Dr. Nero and the orchestra present here their second big band project, this time diving deep into Nero's African diasporic roots while maintaining an optimistic outlook of cultural unity for the future. Guest soloists on the project include vibraphonist Warren Wolf, trumpeter Sean Jones, trumpeter Randy Brecker, and guitarist Sean Purcell, among others. Take a listen here to the Javier Nero Jazz Orchestra with their latest effort entitled Alkebulan. You'll find it on the Outside In recording label and in the number 7 spot this week here on the Cool Jazz Countdown.

0: It's the Javier Nero Jazz Orchestra, their latest effort entitled Alki Bulan. You'll find it on Outside In Music and in the number 7 spot on this week's survey. Bass?
1: Good stuff. Well, Lindsey Webster is holding down the 6th spot again this week. I'm so proud of this sister here, walking in her purpose, evolving as an artist, and tapping into her music roots. This is her 7th album as a leader, and it could be found on the Shanaki label. It's called Music and Me, a project that brings more collabs than she's ever had on record. Trumpeter Keon Harold, Isaiah Sharkey, Kev Choice, Anthony Hamilton, and more. Webster is joined once again with her longtime music partner since 2009, Keith Slattery, who definitely knows how to deliver a melody and balance out her tones. The two took their time with this one, as the music was written, recorded, produced, and mixed over a period of 3 years. Lucky number 7 on the album side for her. This one on the Shanaki label, vocalist Lindsey Webster, Music and Me, in the 6th spot this week, here on The Cool Jazz Countdown.

0: Feel good music, man. Yeah, that's what it's all about. Lindsay Webster's latest is on Shaniqui. It's called Music and Me. She's singing and feeling like she's really living in her purpose now, in her true sound, and you gotta love it. Well, that is going to close out the first half of the show. Five more to go on deck. Ulysses Owens Jr. and Generation Y. They're going up against Kurt Elling and the WDR Big Band. Yes, Kyle said the big bands are colliding. And could it be a brand new number one? Well, we'll know in a bit. Keep it where you have it. More great music on the other side as the Cool Jazz Countdown returns after this.
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12: Stardate June 21st. Our clocks tick off a steady 24 hours per day. But if a sundial could record the time with the same accuracy, it would show that the length of the day changes. The difference is called the equation of time. Clocks measure the length of a day averaged over a full year, the sun's average motion across the sky. Sundials show the sun's true motion. Over the course of a year, the length of a solar day, the period from one local noon to the next varies by almost a minute. And that adds up. In early February, a solar day lasts about 14 minutes less than 24 hours. In early November, it lasts about 16 and a half minutes more than 24 hours. The change has a couple of causes. Earth's orbit is lopsided, so our planet travels at different speeds. When we're closest to the sun, we move faster than average. When we're farthest, we move slower. But the rate at which Earth spins on its axis remains the same. The difference in those two motions causes the sun to move a little faster or slower across the sky, changing the length of a solar day. And Earth's axis is tilted, so the poles take turns dipping toward the sun. Today is the June solstice, so the North Pole is tilting sunward. The change in the sun's position as a result of that tilt adds to the complexity. The solar day is exactly 24 hours long around June 13th, so now the equation of time is almost zero, a close match between the sundial and the clock. For the McDonald Observatory, I'm Billy Henry.
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14: The Rochester International Jazz Festival is underway and the weather is more than cooperative. We have some spectacular weather to look forward to here for this weekend. As we head through this Saturday night, look for just a few clouds. It'll be comfortably cool. Overnight, the low temperatures into the upper 50s with not too much of a breeze. For the day on Sunday, sunshine will be followed by increasing clouds with highs in the upper 70s. Monday brings showers, the high near 70. I'm meteorologist Josh Nichols for Jazz 90.1.
2: Welcome back to the Cool Jazz Countdown alongside the bass man, Marcellus Shepard. I'm Kyle LaRue.
15: We're up to the number 5 spot on this week's survey, where we find Grammy-winning guitarist Norman Brown. You know, he's been in the game for over 4 decades. Millions of albums sold in that time span, and no signs of slowing down. Just as we were giving Mr. Brown props for finishing 2025 with one of the top albums of the year for his project, It Hits Different, well, Brown was already laying the groundwork for the next one, his latest effort, his 15th album overall as a leader. Now, this latest effort is an album on which Brown said he wanted the music to reflect who he is right now, both musically and spiritually. Brown says he focused on honesty in the sound, letting the guitar really speak. We get 11 Norman Brown original tunes and collaborations with Norman's label mate, hit-making producer and guitarist Paul Brown, as well as producer and instrumentalist Wearley Morris, and guitarist Shane Theriot. It's guitarist Norman Brown right here with his latest for Shaanicky. It's entitled Authentically Norman, and it's in the number 5 spot this week here on the Cool Jazz Countdown.

0: It's guitarist, composer Norman Brown with his latest effort for the Shonicky label. It's entitled Authentically Norman. It is just such a cool vibe beginning to end. Holding steady in the number 5 spot on this week's survey. All yours, bass.
1: All right, let's hop into some big band here, where we have Grammy Award-winning drummer, producer, and educator, Ulysses Owens Jr. He put his drums out front as a leader on this his second outing with his Generation Y ensemble. For this sophomore recording, 2 years after their debut, we find the band has much more confidence in their sound, and they've been touring extensively since then globally, even had a viral moment online with their cover of Nirvana's alt-rock masterpiece, Heart-Shaped Box. While the group moves through a few originals, a couple of classics between Dizzy and Charlie Parker and Branford Marsalis and Terrence Blanchard, 11 songs in total on this one, it is the latest from drummer Ulysses Owens Jr. and Generation Y. It's called Around the World with You, as in the capital letter U for Ulysses and possibly you. It comes in at number 4 this week here on The Cool Jazz.

0: Yeah, buddy. Oh, man, I can't help but to smile listening to these young folks play and having a great time doing it. It is none other than Ulysses Owens Jr. and Generation Y around the world with you. This one is on the Cellar Music Group, and it holds steady at number 4 right here on the Cool Jazz Countdown.
1: Alrighty, thank you, Bass family. 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So Grammy-winning vocalist Kurt Elling, as explained in his own words from a recent interview, explains here how becoming a Grammy winner after being nominated multiple times moved the needle slightly, maybe a little, but the work continues.
2: Every single night, there's an audience, and I take for granted they have not heard me before, and my job is to make them never forget to fall in love, to have a great time, to forget their troubles, to be present in the moment, to give them a thrill, to move their hearts, to sing in tune. It's an audition every night. So the awards and stuff, I treasure them. It's always great to win something shiny. It's better to win than not to win. But like the reward is people come back and they say, my God, I've been listening to you for 20 years. Or I heard you in this club. My wife and I fell in love in this club listening to you. And here we are. It's our 20th anniversary and we came to hear you again. And you are, and then they say, and you've gotten better over the years. You've been working hard. We can hear how hard you work. And thank you. It's just like, all right, mission accomplished.
1: Vocalist Kurt Elling speaking there on the Dope Yeah Talk podcast. Elling and the WDR Big Band here with their latest collaborative project titled In the Brass Palace. You'll find it on Big Shoulders Records and in the number 3 spot this week here on the Cool Jazz Countdown.

0: nights like June.
1: It's Grammy-winning vocalist Kurt Elling, along with the WDR Big Band. You'll find this album on the Big Shoulders recording label. It's called In the Brass Palace, holding steady in the 3 spot on this week's survey. Bass?
2: Big Band's going hard these days, boy. Well, family, real talk. Every track that I've heard on this next LP from Skinny Hightower and Alex Parchment cranks. Hands down. I mean, cuss out loud crank. I just did it the other day. And they all have a head nod factor to them as well. That's what happens when you blend funk, soul, R&B, hip-hop, and jazz together. I'm like, what took them so long to come together? And even more, why is this only an EP? 4 songs in total for a 13-minute ride. Man, and the project was a late bloomer as well because it came out in March of 2025. Now, if you aren't familiar, Skinny is kind of a jack of all trades, or should I say all instruments. I've seen the brother on keys, on drums, on bass, probably has more skills than that. Alex holds down work on trumpet, great production skills as well. Together, they are a force of nature. Here is Skinny Hightower and Alex Parchment with Kindred holding tight in the 2 spot this week. Here on the Cool Jazz Countdown.

0: Tell you what, my voice doesn't get that high too often, man. Kindred, it is from Skinny Hightower and Alex Parchment. Mm-hmm. Snap your fingers, bob your head. It's on Castover Records. And it's in at number 2 this week here on our survey. All right, LaRue, go ahead and take us to the top.
1: Yes, indeed, brother bass. Well, trumpeter and composer Jeremy Pelt helps bring it on home this hour with an album here that hasn't charted any lower than number 3 since debuting on our top 10 here 5 weeks ago. Well, still a top performer nationwide as well, still going strong on the Jazz Week nationwide charts. And despite any immediate thought that one may form when maybe analyzing the album title, well, Pelt explains that the music he's produced on this project explores collective resilience and identity, serving as a musical reflection of the cultural stories Pelt has documented in his multi-volume book series entitled Griot, Examining the Lives of Jazz's Great Storytellers. There are some very personal moments as well for Jeremy on this 9-track project, like the opening track entitled An Angel Dedicated to My Sister. It's an emotional piano intro in memory of Pelt's late sister, Dr. Danielle Spencer. The A-List Band features Orrin Evans on piano, Buster Williams on bass, Lenny White on drums, and Lass Corson on keyboards and electronic instrumentation. Trumpeter Jeremy Pelt right here with his latest for High Note called Our Community Will Not Be Erased, holding steady in the number 1 spot this week here on the Cool Jazz Countdown.

0: And there you have it. Trumpeter Jeremy Pelt, his latest effort for the High Note label, entitled Our Community Will Not Be Erased. Holding steady in the top spot on this week's countdown.
1: Congrats once again to Jeremy Pelt. Back to back, doing his thing, man. Family, that is going to do it for this week's edition of the Cool Jazz Countdown. If you missed anything or you simply want to listen again, you can do so via our podcast. 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
10: We'll find times of clouds and sun today across Rochester, Western New York, and the Finger Lakes. It'll be pleasantly warm and dry with a northwesterly breeze, the high temperature into the upper 70s. Coming up for tonight, look for increasing and thickening clouds. There could be a couple of showers developing after midnight. Overnight lows will be into the upper 50s. For tomorrow, not exactly the greatest of days, with a cloudy sky and some areas of light rain, the high temperature near 70. I'm meteorologist Josh Nichols for Jazz 90.1.
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10: Clouds will be on the increase this evening across Rochester, Western New York, and the Finger Lakes, with showers developing later tonight. Maybe a thundery downpour as well. Temperatures will be dropping back to near 60 for an overnight low. For the day on Thursday, it'll be quite breezy with more clouds than sun, some scattered showers, and a couple of thundery downpours still. High temperatures into the upper 70s. Friday is mostly sunny and breezy. Highs will be into the mid-70s. I'm meteorologist Josh Nichols for Jazz 90.1.
12: 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The music of the Rippingtons, Tourist in Paradise.

Oh, yes, indeed. One of my favorite hipsters, beatnik type guy, Kurt Elling on vocals. Not Here, Not Now, Charlie Hunter Band with him, and Charlie's the leader and guitarist. On Members, supported Jazz 90.1. We also heard from vocalist Diane Scheer, Everybody Looks Good at the Starting Line. Started things off with the Rippingtons, Tourist in Paradise. All on the program, Smooth Grooves, with your host, Rankin Shaver, alongside the music. Next 2 hours, 40 minutes. Do stay with us. Going to have our variety mix of smooth jazz, R&B, blues, Americana, and some jazz standards. The show happens to be 424, the air date June 17th, 2026. Well, here at Jazz 90.1, we are having an added fundraising pledge drive through the month of June. That's the end of the fiscal year. Now, this past spring pledge, we fell short $45,000. That's quite a bit, so we need to make up that to keep this wonderful station on the airwaves, not only here in Rochester, but worldwide over the internet. So if you didn't have a chance to donate this past spring, please do now, if at all possible, whether it's $50, $100, $250, $1,000, whatever you can afford.

0: forward will be greatly appreciated. 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And I want to thank everybody who's helped us thus far, kind of reaching out to the people who haven't had a chance to donate. This next tune's from flautist Dave Valentin. This was recorded live at the Blue Note, New York City, June 1st, 1988.
1: We like to do a number that was written by John Lennon and Paul McCartney, but we're going to put a little bit of rice and beans on it for you, okay? And this is called Blackbird with a little bit of rice and beans.

There's three live songs in a row for you on member-supported Jazz 90.1. Dave Valentin, flautist with Blackbird, recorded live the Blue Note, New York City, on my birthday, June 1st, 1988. The Tedeschi Trucks Band. Everybody's talking that tune that Nielsen made famous. Susan on vocals, guitar, her husband Derek lead and slide guitar, and wrapped it up with vocalist Joe Cocker. The Letter, classic tune from that gentleman, double CD, DVD. If you haven't seen the DVD, you'll want to. Mad Dog's an Englishman. Rita Coolidge was one of the background singers. And, of course, Mr. Leon Russell, the band leader, keyboards and guitar. And that was recorded live March and April of 1970. Two different locations, Fillmore East and Santa Monica, California. Smooth Grooves with Rankin Shaver. Now, for the entire month of June, I've been playing a special blend of music for you, our wonderful listeners. It's a four-week thank you for donating to our recent spring pledge drive. I mentioned last break, we didn't quite reach our goals, so we're still looking for some donations. If you folks have a chance, hit the Donate Now button, fill out the form off our website. Now, the music coming your way tonight and next week will be performers and groups that I've seen in concert. Sometimes I've had a chance to interview certain artists. I'll also be playing music from way back when I first started in radio. We'll take you through a musical tour of 1976 through right around 1990. Hope you're enjoying so far tonight, and of course the first couple weeks next week we'll do it again for you. So let's get back into the groove. Now this tune I played back in the early 80s, the great band The Crusaders, Joe Sample keyboards, Wilton Felder saxophone. This is Fairy Tale.

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2: NBC News Radio, I'm Jim Forbes. President Trump is threatening to impose tolls on the Strait of Hormuz if an Iran deal doesn't happen in 60 days. Trump raised the possibility in a social media post on Saturday after Iran announced it is closing the virtual waterway due to ceasefire violations by the U.S. and Israel. And the Trump administration has established a new panel to try and resolve unidentified anomalous phenomena sightings. Rob Martier has more.
3: Oh, they're out there, and the Office of the Director of National Intelligence said the new UAP Governance Board met for the first time last week to support the president's directive on UAP transparency. So, little green men, you have been warned. As the agency said, the new council will also assist in the timely coordination and declassification of UAP-related information.
2: That's the latest. I'm Jim Forbes.
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5: We'll find times of clouds and sun today across Rochester, Western New York, and the Finger Lakes. It'll be pleasantly warm and dry with a northwesterly breeze, the high temperature into the upper 70s. Coming up for tonight, look for increasing and thickening clouds. There could be a couple of showers developing after midnight. Overnight lows will be into the upper 50s. For tomorrow, not exactly the greatest of days, with a cloudy sky and some areas of light rain, the high temperature near 70. I'm meteorologist Josh Nichols for Jazz 90.1.
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3: We'll find times of clouds and sun today across Rochester, Western New York, and the Finger Lakes. It'll be pleasantly warm and dry with a northwesterly breeze, the high temperature into the upper 70s. Coming up for tonight, look for increasing and thickening clouds. There could be a couple of showers developing after midnight. Overnight lows will be into the upper 50s. For tomorrow, not exactly the greatest of days, with a cloudy sky and some areas of light rain, the high temperature near 70. I'm meteorologist Josh Nichols for Jazz 90.1.

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2: NBC News Radio, I'm Jim Forbes. President Trump is threatening to impose tolls on the Strait of Hormuz if an Iran deal doesn't happen in 60 days. Trump raised the possibility in a social media post on Saturday after Iran announced it is closing the virtual waterway due to ceasefire violations by the U.S. and Israel. And the Trump administration has established a new panel to try and resolve unidentified anomalous phenomena sightings. Rob Martier has more.
3: Oh, they're out there, and the Office of the Director of National Intelligence said the new UAP Governance Board met for the first time last week to support the president's directive on UAP transparency. So, little green men, you have been warned. As the agency said, the new council will also assist in the timely coordination and declassification of UAP-related information.
2: That's the latest. I'm Jim Forbes.
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5: We'll find times of clouds and sun today across Rochester, Western New York, and the Finger Lakes. It'll be pleasantly warm and dry with a northwesterly breeze, the high temperature into the upper 70s. Coming up for tonight, look for increasing and thickening clouds. There could be a couple of showers developing after midnight. Overnight lows will be into the upper 50s. For tomorrow, not exactly the greatest of days, with a cloudy sky and some areas of light rain, the high temperature near 70. I'm meteorologist Josh Nichols for Jazz 90.1.
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2: We'll find times of clouds and sun today across Rochester, Western New York, and the Finger Lakes. It'll be pleasantly warm and dry with a northwesterly breeze, the high temperature into the upper 70s. Coming up for tonight, look for increasing and thickening clouds. There could be a couple of showers developing after midnight. Overnight lows will be into the upper 50s. For tomorrow, not exactly the greatest of days, with a cloudy sky and some areas of light rain, the high temperature near 70. I'm meteorologist Josh Nichols for Jazz 90.1.

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0: 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I am Takiya C. Graham, and I am joined in studio with my husband slash co-host, Mr. Kevin Graham. Say hello to the people.
1: Hello, people.
0: We are also joined in studio with our daughter, Kaylani, and our youngest son, Christian, who are our in-studio sound engineers, as well as our social media team. Kaylani, say hello to the people.
2: Hello, everyone.
0: Christian, you say hello to the people as well.
1: Hello, everybody.
0: You know, I love the sound of my children's voices, but you know, we are missing our eldest child, Kirk, who is stationed in Japan. Shout out to you, Kirk. Shout out to my grandmother. And shout out to all of our family and friends who are listening from Illinois to Texas to Florida to Louisiana. And of course, shout out to all of you who are joining us in the ROC. Throughout the show and beyond, there are many ways for you to keep in touch. Please like and share the Sustainable Living Facebook page. That's Soulstainable. That's Sustainable Living on Facebook. You also can tweet us at SLR_Rochester. That is SLR_Rochester. We'd love to hear from you, so be sure to connect with us online. Then you can follow Kaylani Graham on YouTube to check out her videos. It's at KeilaniGraham. She got us starving, y'all. She was coming out with videos quite regularly, so we, you know, maybe if y'all go in there and like and subscribe, she'll get the notice, Kaylani, that you have a fan club. So you also can follow Christian on YouTube for his music. You follow him at Earth, the number 2, D-O-T. That is Earth 2 dot on YouTube to check out all of his music. He's making quite a scene on the production scene. So, Christian, we're so happy to have your music online. At the top of the hour, we listen to Opposite People by the late, great Fela Kuti. I've been jamming all day on Afrobeat. I have to tell y'all, my shoulder a little thrown out, my back a little hurting. I got a massage today, and I still, you know, I guess I was working out them leftover kinks, you know. And speaking of some great African connections, we have the wonderful Judge Fatima Olabisi Reed in here today, who's talking about her personal life, some of her challenges that she faced in her childhood, but also the triumphant return, one to the bench, but also as a mother and a wife. So we'll be hearing her story. But first, Kevin Graham.
1: Yes.
0: I'll talk to you.
1: Okay.
0: I want to ask you a question. You know, and everybody knows that your family is from South Carolina, and South Carolinian culture is the closest, I think, to true African cultures in the U.S. I mean, we have New Orleans, but that's more of a melange mix, you know. So your family's from the Seacoast Islands, you know, King Street. And we've had always a lot of people in Rochester from there. So hearing your family speak, they had these wonderfully rich, evocative voices, and that really were hearkening back to our connections with the motherland. So I want to ask you, as a child growing up, when did you first really hear about this place called Africa?
1: When did I first hear about it?
0: Mm-hmm. In school, and I mean, you know.
1: Just growing up, I can't, there wasn't a time frame that I can pinpoint to say this is when we talked about the continent of Africa. But, you know, we all, from as early as I can remember, knowing that, you know, we are African people who were brought here. That's it. I don't know any other way to say it that way, that we were brought here.
0: Forcibly now, brought here, right.
1: Forcibly brought here. And my people, and when I say my people, I mean from South Carolina, the Geechies and the Gullahs, do still carry that heavy dialect that shows that it, you know, they're from some island, someplace. Mm-hmm. So we've always understood that we had that Geechee Gullah stuff in us. So I guess, you know, that ties us back to the motherland.
0: So I guess the reason I'm asking that is because a lot of times now, you know, it's not in the curriculum. We didn't learn about it in school. So unless you had a very conscious family, you know, I grew up in the 70s. So here I go with my black name and, you know, whatever that means. If you're a black person, any name you have is black. But something that someone on paper can say, okay, this person is probably from the melanated people. So when I ask you about hearing about Africa, I don't recall when I was growing up having any friends who were from another place. Like if they were from, let's say, one of the countries in Africa or from a Caribbean island or from like Haiti, or they were sort of isolated and they tried to assimilate to American culture, like really not bringing people to their houses, not, you know, trying to use a different name in school. But now in 2019, we have this return to our African roots, which has been happening for a long time. Right. So that's why I asked, like, when you heard about it, because for us, our children had a very different childhood and experience than we did, because that's something that was forward facing in their upbringing, you know. But I never heard about it in school. I'm trying to think, not in a positive way.
1: There was no conversation that we sat down and had to say our lineage back, you know, to Africa. But there was an assimilation process from coming from down south to the north. Mm-hmm. And a lot of people from the south, at least I found, were trying to lose their native tongue, the way they spoke, to try to distance themselves from that. And my people are dark-skinned people. Mm-hmm. So there's no running away from that you are black. You wear the color from people from Africa. Mm-hmm. And then you spoke with this heavy tongue that has some other type of dialect that shows that you are there is some direct lineage there. But a lot of those people, when they came here, they wanted to distance themselves from that and to assimilate into this northern ideal of what black people should be, and to try to separate themselves from any parts. I hate to say that, but the parts that would probably be considered African.
0: I'm so glad that we've been wiped clean from that foolishness, right?
1: I hope we have. You know, well, not all of us.
0: That's right. Not all
1: not
0: of us.
1: Not all of us have been wiped clean from that.
0: That's right. That's right.
1: It is good to say, what is that, Sankofa? Mm-hmm. Isn't that the return?
0: Yeah, go back and tell it.
1: Go back and tell it and bring it back. Everybody is now searching for a better understanding of who they are, where they come from, and they're looking for that return. And that return is from the cradle of civilization, which is Africa.
0: The motherland. Ah. You know, thank you, Mr. Graham. I always enjoy talking to you. And speaking of, you know, Africa and stereotypes that people have, I just want to talk to you about our focus on Black Fact today. Mr. Graham, you started talking about it earlier, but Africa is not a country. It is a continent that is vast, has over 54 states or, you know, these artificial states and countries, but it's not a country. It is a continent. And it just so happens that our guest is Nigerian, and Nigeria is the most populous country. I think they say 3 out of every 4 Africans in the U.S. Mm-hmm. are Nigerian. Right. So, you know, y'all represent Niger folk. And the book for today is by Nigerian author Chimamanda Adichie. And the story is, well, it's a collection of stories, The Thing Around Your Neck. I read this collection, I think last summer. I was on a binge of reading all of the several different authors' collections. And so this collection examines different conflicts of identity through 12 breathtaking stories. And many of these works take an in-depth look at how identity plays out in relationships, including those between siblings, parents, and children, wives and husbands, and even between strangers. Through a sharp lens, Adichie explores life in both America and Nigeria in a collection of these colliding worlds. So again, that is That Thing Around Your Neck by Chimamanda Adichie. And if you're into video, check out her A Danger of a Single Story on TED Talk. It was, I think, 2009, rather. And it's just a phenomenal look at the ways that we base stereotypes on people. And she says that it's not that stereotypes are untrue, but it's that they are incomplete. So we're going to listen to our next selection, and then we get back, we're going to be on microphone with Mrs. Judge Fatimah Olabisi Reed.

0: Since my birth, I've been the greatest attraction on the earth. Come on, Cody Chestnut, talk to us. And that song is called I've Been Life. I told y'all, we are dancing up in the studio today, bringing our African love by way of Nigeria. We have our sis in studio, the Honorable Sister Fatima Olabisi Reed. Now, she's not on the show in any official capacity, because I think that what happens when we have public figures, folks forget that they have real lives. Yes. And so I'm hoping that people listen to your real life story today to get some motivation. So welcome to Soul Sustainable Living Radio.
1: Thank you. Thank you for having me.
0: Oh, my goodness. Now, you have quite the testimony.
1: Yes, I do.
0: And you can just jump right in and tell us, who are you? Tell us about your birth.
1: Well, I'll try to do the condensed version. Okay. Some people heard me share my story through my campaign path, because I wanted to be my authentic self and people really understand why I wanted to become a judge in family court in particular. You know, so I said that while I was born here, I was born in Brooklyn, New York. But my mother was here.

0: grandfather died when my mother was very young. So she wanted me to have the ability to be an American citizen, because no matter what, she figured we would find our way here and be able to have a better life than what we had in Nigeria. So after she had me here, she had to return to Nigeria with me when I was very young, when I was only a few months old. We went back to Nigeria, and she came back another time to have my sister as well. She figured out a way to get here, have my sister, and returned. But my sister and I remained in Nigeria with my grandmother, and she, my mother, continued to live here in the United States. But, you know, when I was about 10 years old, you know, that's when, you know, things were getting really hard in Nigeria. It was, you know, it was hard for my grandmother to continue to feed me and the other, or her children. And so, you know, they figured out, my mother was able to save enough money to send my sister and I to the United States for us to live with her. We went to live in California. But unfortunately, when when we moved to California, we lived there for about 2 years. You know, the environment we lived in, my mother was married to somebody else, and the environment that we lived in just was not appropriate, you know, to say the least, for for my sister and I to grow up in, until we ended up in foster care. We started out at the children's shelter in San Jose, California, and then we were sent to some emergency foster homes and to different foster homes. But during this time, you know, when we first got to the United States, I did not speak English that well. You know, it was, you know, sort of a work in progress learning English. And so I didn't speak up a lot when we were going through our court proceedings back and forth to court or to social workers. You know, they were aware of some of the situations that we went through in my household. But, you know, past that, I didn't really talk up a lot.
1: But culturally, you wouldn't have done that anyway.
0: Culturally,
1: right?
0: I wouldn't have done that.
2: Yeah,
0: anyway.
2: That's what I was thinking.
0: That's true. Culturally, I wouldn't have done that anyway. But you know, during you know, sort of the court proceedings and going back and forth, my sister and I were both separated. They couldn't find somewhere for both my sister and I, so they separated us, which really had a devastating impact on both our lives.
2: Right.
0: Because, you know, the only other person that you know in the entire United States now is gone from you. The only other person that you share your language, you share your culture, you share your history with, you know, was just gone. You know, so you did not have that support. You did not have that sort of agency. And so that really, you know, that threw both my sister and I for a loop. So individually, we both went through some really difficult periods in our lives. As we went through different foster care homes and different group homes and back and forth to the children's shelter, which was really sort of like a detention center, but you know,
1: that's all they had.
0: That's all they had. If you weren't able to be placed in a foster home or a group home. And so, you know, we individually just, you know, just kept going in school. There were hard times in school because we moved so much. And so, so school was difficult because we moved so much. You know, I think I just got sick of the California foster care and group home back and forth when I was about 16 years old. You know, I moved to New York City. I moved to Brooklyn.
1: Wait, did you run away?
0: Yes, you could say that. Yes.
1: Okay, they're not looking for you, right? You all clear? I want to clear that up right now.
2: You got sick of it and just left.
1: Right.
0: Yeah. But I did hook up with some of my mother's relatives in New York City. But those came with its challenges. But I always knew that the only way that I was ever going to be successful or ever be able to make it in life was to do well in school. So, you know, I made it a point to continue to do well in school. I graduated from high school, went to a community college, and then went upstate to SUNY Oneonta to college. And then I had the opportunity to either go to law school or med school, and I chose to go to law school because I just remembered all my experiences going through court and, you know, hearing about some other people who look like me, their experience in the judicial system. I wanted to go to law school and learn about the laws and learn how to advocate for myself and others.
2: Right.
0: And so I went to law school, and then, you know, when you go to law school, you think you're going to end up in a big market, you're going to go back to New York City or Washington or, you know, somewhere else, Maryland. But I fell in love in Buffalo. And, I met a guy called Gerard, and he told me about this place called Rochester. And he said, hey, you don't have to move away. You can, you know, if you want to try at Rochester. And I said, okay, I mean, well, you know, I've never been there. I came to Rochester.
1: Right.

0: Right.
1: Came to Rochester and have been Rochester ever since. And, you know, Rochester is where I started my career. I started out in private practice. And I always wanted to, work closely with the community, but I started out in private practice. You know, I did well in private practice. And then when the opportunity came to work for the city of Rochester as their attorney, I took that opportunity to, you know, work for a governmental agency, and right. I really liked it. But again, I really wanted to, you know, work more with families and things like that. And, so when the opportunity came to work for the Rochester City School District as their attorney, I certainly took that opportunity as well. And, you know, I did that for about 2.5 years until I was promoted to chief of staff for the school district. And that's where I really got to be more on the policy side and really work closely with the community agencies and with the students and the families, and really get to hear and understand what was really going on. Like, it was, right. it was one thing to be the lawyer right. and really be in that box. And not understand some things in context, but it was another thing actually really being in the work, as people say, and working with the kids and the families and really starting to understand what people were really experiencing. And so that really lit a fire under me. And so, in, 2018, when the opportunity, came to run for, a family court seat, I really, you know, I really jumped at it because I sort of understood the full picture, not only right. the legal side, but also the policy side and working operationally with children and families.
2: But also the personal side, because yeah. you were a children and a family.
1: Exactly. Right, and, you know. But also the personal side. So it almost seemed sort of like a godsend. It seemed almost too perfect. Something that just sort of came together for me to go forth. You know, as you all know, that, you know, a black woman had never held that position before. Mm-hmm. And the last time a person of color ever held that position was before, you know, was almost before I was born. You know, it seemed sort of an insurmountable task. but I knew that it was something that I had to go forth, and I had to do, and I had to run for, because the perspective I brought was so unique. It's so, I mean, you couldn't have written a more perfect mm-hmm. Aspect, because, you know, like Takiya said, not only was it personal, but also my professional experience really, really made it that I had to get on the bench to sort of bring that experience, personal and professional, on the bench and to Monroe County as a whole, so people of all different races, of all different backgrounds, could see that, you know, this person, a person like me, who was an immigrant, a non-English speaker, a foster kid, you know, who ran away, you know, who
2: did, this is
1: know.
2: A listen, but you know what? I was laughing when you were talking, though, because actually, you have the American story. Your mother snuck into the country.
1: She sure did.
2: So this is all, no, all the great American families have done some stuff here illegally, have gotten okay. here. I'm serious about that. Like, you have the perfect American story. And how ironic that your mother was here illegally,
1: yes, she was.
2: That you ran away from foster care, mm-hmm. and you are holding the highest position.
1: That's right.
2: In the criminal justice system. I mean, you can't talk about fate, and you are perfectly purposed. So you have a husband and 5 beautiful children.
1: I do.
2: And we don't see that or hear about that a lot either. Not only are you a black woman, you're also a wife and a mother.
1: Yes, I am.
2: And so that in and of itself, you bring a different perspective. I want to bring you forward just a little bit. And I think, I don't know, Kevin, you go ahead and ask the next question, because I want to get to your last pregnancy.
1: Yes.
2: And I want you to talk to us about one thing. I saw Fatima recently at an appointment Kevin had, and we hugged and kissed. And then I knew where I was, and I didn't know why she was there, and I wasn't going to ask. And then this is the story that she told me. So I saw you at the doctor's office, and Kevin was getting his checkup
1: yes.
2: for his remission of cancer, and you were there.
1: Yes, and I was there, and it was just so odd to have run into you, because I had thought about you, too.
2: And I never sit out there. I never sit in the hallway.
1: Yeah, and so it was just sort of such a blessing for you to be there. But as we sat there, and she told me about Kevin and what he was doing there, and so I had to share my story as well, that during my last pregnancy I had, I was very pregnant through my campaigning, and so in January, February, I was on the bench. In February, I was supposed to have my baby closer to the end of February. But before I had her, I you know, I've been in extreme pain. I've been in extreme pain for years, at least a couple of years before then. But I've, you know, I'm a mom and a wife. Yep. So I usually just ignore it. I say, oh, I'm in a pain, but whatever, you
0: chalk
1: know, just chalk it up, suck it up. Mm-hmm. And, you know, and I just kept moving, kept working, kept doing everything I had to do. But, you know, while I was pregnant with my baby, Victoria, during that last month, February, I was just in extreme, extreme pain. And so I would call my doctors just about every day and say, you know, I'm in pain. I don't know what's going on. This does not feel the same. I don't feel good. And so I would go in the doctor. They will do all these checks. Oh, okay. You know, they'll send me back home. But I didn't care. I just called them every single day until one day my doctor was like, you know what? We're just going to induce you. Maybe the baby's sitting on a nerve. Maybe there's something going on. Let's induce you and let's find out what's going on. So they induced me on February 12th. I had the baby, you know, it was fine, you know, for that day. Right. You know, yeah, I have my babies all natural, no medicine, no epidurals, you know,
0: yeah,
1: really
0: me too.
1: Just me, God, and my husband, right. Really just, you know, get, you know, just bring the baby forth. But after I had Victoria, I was still in extreme pain to the point where I couldn't pick her up. And, you know, I was telling the doctor, I was like, listen, I am in extreme pain. I don't know what's going on. My stomach is hurting so bad. I can't lift my baby. And, you know, everyone was just saying, oh, well, you just gave birth. And I said, listen, this is my fifth baby. You're not going to tell me.
2: Come on.
0: This is normal.
1: That this is normal pain. You're not. Right. I said, something is wrong. I'm, you know, I was not planning on leaving the hospital until these people figured out what was wrong with me. I was in pain. I couldn't even see straight. I was in so much pain. And so they said, okay, let's start with an ultrasound on your stomach. Let's see what's going on. And when I had the ultrasound, they said, okay, there's something there. We can't really see it clearly. Let's send you for a CT scan. They sent me off for a CT scan. And, you know, so I went back to my room. And I guess the doctors and everyone had looked at it. And I was in my room with my husband. And then there were about five doctors and nurses and everybody came in. And they were just white as a sheet. They said, listen, we have to call the surgeons. There's something in your stomach. It is an enormous mass. We don't know what it is, but it's certainly, you know, it is detrimental to your life.
0: Right.
1: And they were clear to tell me that, you know, this is not something we can ignore, like, that we had to do something about it right now. It was that bad. And so, you know, 2 days after I gave birth, here I am having emergency, emergency surgery. So, they had to, cut out, you know, a huge section of my large intestine. And so they did the biopsy on it. And, the biopsy came back that it was positive for me having colon cancer.
0: Mm.
1: And, you know, I was 38 years old. And when the doctor's telling you that you have colon cancer, my family, everybody, we were shocked. We were we couldn't move. I couldn't believe it. And they said that my insides were in such bad condition that they did not understand how I was still able to walk, let alone campaign, let alone take care of four other kids and have, you know, be chief of staff and walk. I was like, listen, I'm campaigning. I'm walking hours a night. I've got four kids I can take care of. They said, we don't understand how you were doing those things. My iron levels were so low. I had no iron and I was pregnant. And so that my baby was still able to get all her nourishments and her nourishments and all her things. But, you know, I was pregnant, doing all these things, staying up all, you know, all hours of the day and night, you know, walking, working. The doctors did not understand how I was much less alive, you know, right. Much less being able to do.
0: But they didn't understand it until after your pleas, your cries to say, hey,
1: here,
0: I'm in pain. I'm in pain.
1: Yes.
0: So it took a lot of different, not suggesting, but you're demanding
1: that,
0: them
3: go ahead, lawyer.
0: take a look at some other things,
1: yes,
0: because there's something else that's going on,
1: yes,
0: here. And to them finally say, okay, we'll do it.
1: Yes.
0: And that seems to be kind of symptomatic of the issue that Black women face,
1: yes,
0: when they're going through, when they're giving birth.
1: Yes.
0: That is an issue that they have. I'm saying this and I'm thinking that all at the same, I got so many things in my head, but you know, this is all comes down to timing.
1: Mm.
0: It seems that timing, because that the script, your whole life, and your opportunity to become the judge,
1: yes,
0: was all seemed to be scripted.
1: Yes.
0: But you had to kind of get to the place where you can get to the time,
1: yes,
0: where you can go through those doors.
1: Yes.
0: And even this, you were carrying around this situation.
1: Yes.
0: You know,
3: cancer.
0: This condition, this cancer,
1: yes,
0: for a while. It wasn't recognized until after you had the baby.
1: Yes.
0: you know, and a healthy baby. Now, so that was a blessing upon blessings with that.
1: Yes.
0: What do you think?
2: When you look back.
0: When you look back at all that, what do you think of that whole process?
1: I mean, it's okay. I mean, I hope your listeners don't mind, but it really is the grace of God for me.
2: Oh, we talk about God.
1: Okay.
2: Yeah. We talk about God.
1: It's really, really the grace of God for me, because if not, I certainly would have died. I mean, I'm just going to say that. I certainly would have died. But, you know, it's really by God's grace and his mercy that... even through all that process, even through the doctors not knowing, you know, despite the fact that all through my pregnancy, I basically had no iron. That even despite all of that, that my baby, I mean, she is healthy. She just went for a checkup again yesterday. You know, she's meeting all her targets. She's healthy. She's That's beautiful. She's a sweet baby. And so I really, Kevin, honestly, it's really through the grace of God. I really can't figure out how I survived, how my baby survived. And that, you know, it took, you know, going through, you know, the campaigning, becoming the judge, and then us finding out that, wow, you know, like my 9-year-old daughter said, she said that, she said, wow, mommy, you had life and death inside of you growing at the same time.
0: Oh, man, that is mommy. Crazy.
1: But she said that life won. Life right. always wins. And I really took that to heart. I actually wrote that down when she said it, because I always just want to keep that in mind that, you know, through some, you know, some tumultuous stuff in my life, that I had life and death growing inside of me.
0: At the same time.
1: At the same time. But life won.
2: I was about to say, you got to add, but life won.
0: Life
1: won.
2: And you know, I was looking at the date. So your baby was born on February 12th.
1: Yes.
2: And then you had surgery on Valentine's Day.
1: Yes, I did.
2: When you said 2 days later, and then here you are. So you're talking about timing.
0: Right.
2: You know, and the Bible always talks about four times such as this. Mm. Like, you had to get pregnant with that last baby.
1: I did. And I let me tell you something, Tucker. We threw out every baby thing in our house. We had not one baby thing in my house.
2: She said, I'm about to start fresh. That's right. After that fourth baby, you were finished. You thought you were.
1: We were done.
0: Right.
1: Absolutely done. I said, okay, because I had 2 boys and 2 girls. I said, okay, babe, give me your 2 boys, give me your 2 girls. We're done. There was not one thing of baby thing in our house. We were done. But then I got pregnant with Victoria.
2: As a kid, say plot twist. Plot twist, the ultimate plot twist. So when you think about, you know, being in this career field, mm-hmm. which is so very stressful, mm-hmm. so very, it can be toxic.
1: Yes.
2: And you have seen, you've been on the brink.
1: Yes.
2: More than one time in your life,
1: mm-hmm.
2: you know. When you think about the glory of God, when you think about the beauty of time, and when you think about mercy, how do you carry that mercy in your daily walk? How are you living?
1: Well, the main thing for me is you really have to take, my husband would say, you really have to take people as they are. I think a lot of times, you know, we meet people, you're like, why is she like that? Why, you know, why are they like that? Or what, you know, you really have to take people as they are and see the good things in people, even if they come to you as an adversary or sort of in a negative way. I've always make sure that whoever I come in contact with, that I don't match anyone's negativity with negativity. That's just not what I believe in.
0: Right.
1: Because, you know, if people see me now, they don't know my story. They don't know the tears that I've cried. They don't know the pleas that I have screamed out to God, you know, when no one else was around. So mm-hmm. people, they don't know my story. They don't know what I've been through. And much like, I don't know what you've been through, Kevin. I don't know, you know, what your background is, what has happened to you. So, you know, so hurt people hurt people. So when somebody comes at you negatively, or if there's, you know, they're not a positive person or whatever, I'm not going to match your negativity. I'm going to be as sweet and as kind and understanding as possible, because I don't know what you're been through, and I don't believe in matching negativity with negativity. That's just something that I've sort of grown to learn. Don't do that. But I think for me too, I just sort of have a lot of compassion for people because of what I've been through. And, you know, I treat people the way I wish other people had treated me growing up. I just remember I have a friend that I'm still, you know, close friends with now, going to her house one day when we were like 14 or 15, when I was in a foster room, and her dad, and, you know, I was visiting with her dad took her to the other room. He said, "Who's that girl?" She was like, oh, that's my friend, you know, Fatima, whatever. She's this foster kid. He was like, I don't want you hanging out with her. She's a foster kid. She's not going anywhere fast. You need to find better friends. And I remember hearing that, and I said, oh, my. you know, but just I just believe in treating people well, even, you know, if they don't treat you well, you know. I will not match any negativity for negativity.
2: And I think that you need that kind of temperament being on the bench.
1: Yes.
2: Because you have to deal with so many broken situations. Yes. And people who have seen the worst. And, you know, some people have been victimized over and over again. We were talking off mic about how black people, when they see you, when they walk into the courtroom, and you don't look your age. So they see you up in there looking like somebody's little sister.
1: Yes.
2: And that in and of itself can be very, you know.
1: It's disarming.
2: Yes, it is. Yes, it is. But this is your purpose and this is your time.
1: Yes.
2: When you think about being a mom. Mm. And that's right. When you think about being a mom and having these five children, how are you able to do this thing called balance, whatever balance means, with your demanding career and, you know, a marriage?
1: I think I'm just learning balance now. I have a wonderful husband, so I need to put that out there. My husband is so just understanding and supportive that I you know, it's to have a good marriage, I really do believe that, you know, it's not always going to be 50-50. Somebody is always going to give more than the other, you know, and I share that, you know, with some of my friends. And my husband has just been so supportive, and he's just whatever the family has needed, the way he takes care of us, I would have to say, has allowed me to further my career. And it's that balance has been hard in the past, because, you know, I just feel like I had so much to give and there's so much I wanted to do, in life. And, you know, and I'm a mom and I want to spend time with my kids and raise them and give them all the things that I did not have as a child and give them that family and that lifestyle that, I desired to have when I was growing up. So, I would say for me, in the past, you know, before having cancer, balance is something that I strove for, but it very, very, very difficult, you know. But now I say post-cancer, you know, even though I knew what was important, I've always known that my family and my husband and those things are important. It just made me cherish those things even more. And you said something to me when we were talking too, after the appointment, that really resonated with me, and I wrote that down after after we left. You said that you don't owe us your life.
2: You don't.
1: You said you don't owe us your life, and that really stuck with me, because I said, you know, that's true. I'm going to do my job. I'm going to do a great job. That's just me naturally. I'm a hard worker, but I need to be able to balance in such a way that, because, you know, because I was working and because I was a mom, I, when I was in pain, I didn't get anything checked out.
0: Right.
1: You know, I didn't get anything checked out, and all the while I had cancer growing inside of me.
2: What stage? You didn't, I don't think you told us the stage.
1: I was stage 3B. This was not little. This was advanced.
2: I want people to know that. That's right.
1: this was stage advanced 3B. Cancer. We're in stage 4. The next would be 3C and then stage 4. So, I mean, I was nearing stage 4 cancer, and, you know, and I was in such significant pain, and I never ever went to get myself checked out, because, you know, I was so busy either taking care of my children, taking care of my family, or working. And when you told me that, you said, sis, you don't owe us your life, you need to take care of yourself. I will never ever forget that again for the rest of my life.
2: I'm glad. Amen.
0: And it is one of those things too, you know, how did they say how long this had been going on?
1: For a number of years, at least.
2: I 10.
0: Yeah, because that's what it was with me when I got diagnosed, and then going around in circles of saying, yes, it is, no, it's not, yes, it is, no, it's not. We did that for about, what, a month?
2: Mm-mm. We do this every time, Kevin. We went from August, you got diagnosed in November.
1: Wow.
0: Okay. Well,
2: you don't ever know.
0: It was a long...
2: Kevin. We just did this last week, Kevin.
0: It was a lot of upper roller coaster up and down. But then when they finally did, they said, you know, this the cancer had been growing for about 5 years, at least 5 years. And I was at a point where I wouldn't have gotten it checked out. Hadn't I did what I did and just said, okay, you know what? I'm going to try some things different. Hey, let me just get a complete health checkup. Okay. Let me do this first. And I just kind of mentioned some things that was going on. If I hadn't have done that, there would have been no reason for it. The doctors didn't ask me for it.
2: Well, you weren't old enough for a colonoscopy.
0: And I wasn't old enough for a colonoscopy. Right. And it's the same thing as saying there was really no symptoms and nothing else that give you to tell you that you would need to do that, which should remind everybody, you do need to get yourself checked. Yes. If it is in your family history, you do need to take a little more proactive approach.
1: Yes.
0: Find out, talk to your family members and find out what's going on so you can get checked out.
1: Yes. And be an advocate for yourself.
0: Be an advocate for yourself. And for you, you've had a lot of different things going on in your life that brought you to this point. And we're blessed and we're glad that you're here.
1: Yes. I say that, praise God.
0: We are going to praise God that you're here. What sense of advice, what three pieces of advice would you give the people who are going through their own trials and tribulations?
2: Because we have 3 minutes or so.
0: We got a lot of people who are going through stuff now. What three pieces of advice would you give them?
1: The first thing I would say is that this too shall pass. I think a lot of times when we're in troubled waters, it feels like it's never ending, that the waves are going to continue crashing. But, one person told me this a long time ago when I first started having children, it was, sort of a shock to your system with kids and work. And I said, oh, Lord. but somebody said, this too shall pass. And that's something that I've held on to, that, troubled waters don't last forever.
0: Right.
1: And that's something, too, that I kept with me when I was going through foster care, back and forth through group homes and stuff. Another thing that I always kept with me is that, I may not have chosen the beginning part of my life, but I knew that after I turned 18, that I was in control of my own destiny. Mm-hmm. So I said, it's important to work hard. So I said, you may not have had the opportunity to choose the beginning part of your life, but once you have the opportunity to be the master of your own ship, you work hard for yourself. Be selfish. That's right. What I would say. Mm-hmm. Be very selfish with yourself, because no one else is going to help you succeed. No one else is going to help you to where you need to be. Be selfish as soon as you're able to take control of your own life.
0: Right.
1: And lastly, what I would say, and I think what worked for me and my family, especially going through cancer and things like that, is always have a positive attitude. It's easy to be negative about things that are going on in your life. That's the easy thing. I've been there. You want to be down in the dumps, like, oh, why is this happening? This other thing is happening. But you know what? Sometimes you have to make yourself smile and be positive through some of the difficult things. I've been through some stuff too. When I was in college, my car got repossessed, and I had an exam and all my exam books and all these types of things were in it because, I was a college kid taking care of myself. I didn't have parents, giving me money or helping me with food or things like that. I was struggling trying to keep everything together. So my car's repossessed. They're taking my books. But I said, okay, it would be easy just to, just be like, forget everything and be negative. But I said, okay, all right, pick myself up. What do I need to do? What how can I study? What do I need to do to move on past this? So that's one thing I would share is don't let yourself fall into the trap of that negativity, because it's not going to help you. Be as positive as you can and try to look for solutions as quickly as possible.
2: Listen, I hope y'all are listening and taking notes. I'm going to repeat what the good judges told us. So the first lesson is, this too shall pass. Troubled waters don't last always. The second thing was that she said that she may not have chosen the beginning of her life, but she could choose how the rest of it would go once she turned 18 and she learned to be very selfish in the best ways possible for herself. And then the final thing that she shares is, always have a positive attitude. Don't let yourself stay in a negative space. I just want to tell you that there are no mistakes. Mm. And as someone who was not raised by her mother or father, and my siblings and I were in the system, luckily my grandmother got custody of me, but I was separated from my siblings as well. And when I became a mother, I was always very afraid. Like, my grandmother raised me, so I had that helped me. Mm. But having a grandmother is not having a mother. And the fact that you can radiate such love from scratch, and the fact that you are such a beneficial presence, and so your womb has given us 5 beautiful people that we hope will go out and do wonderful things. But also I just told us, I'm going to make up a reason to go to family. I'm just going to come there and have lunch with you. You can't be having lunch with the judge and the bench. Watch out here. We eating sandwiches up in here. Who baby need adopting? I might come home with a baby, Kevin. But I just want to thank you for your transparency. because you are at a point in your life right now where you don't have to tell. But I always share my friend Tanya's story that she said that God had some things happen to her because he knew that she would tell it. And when we go through things, they're not ours. You give them to the world to bless them. Yes. So I just want to thank you so very much. You are a woman of quality. You know, I mean, there's no other like you. And so I'm sorry about the ways that you got here, but I'm also grateful that you rose to the task. You all, I don't know, y'all just, whew, I am blessed to have such wonderful people in my circle. And considering blessings, today's Sustainable Living goal for the week is to take stock of your blessings. I think that was a wonderful reminder that even in the midst of trying times, that we can always look to the clouds and the hills, and we can look to ourselves to see, you know, what we have going on and what can be a more beneficial presence. And one of the things that you mentioned was taking being selfish. And I was glad to hear you mention that now that you are able to do the things to fuel your spirit and to remind you to breathe. But I also want to tell our audience, don't let cancer, don't let breaking down. Don't be walking through the street and then a tooth fall out. And now you remember that you got to take care of yourself. We have got to be better stewards of our self-care. And we have got to be mindful of the ways that we are allowing other things to take priority. So that's just another reminder that when we get a chance to breathe and we feel that breath isn't right, that we have to advocate for ourselves. But once again, we have to thank our guests, the wonderful, beautiful, absolutely blessed Fatima Olabisi Reed, for sharing her wonderful story today. As heartbreaking as it was, that joy still radiated. And we always have to thank you all for listening to Sustainable Radio. And you can tune in every week to Whale LP Rochester 104.3 FM and also on Jazz 90.1 WGMC FM to catch broadcasts of our show. 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Thank you and have a great week. We're going to get out of here with Am a Living Testimony by Sister Chinyere Udoma. Have a great week.

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what a nice way to ease into the morning. From the 1955 album Time Out, that was Dave Brubeck with Take Five. So, yeah, relax for a few minutes. Good morning, this is Matt White, and welcome to another episode of Sunday Sunrise. I apologize if I sound a little different today. Went on a little journey and brought back a nice remembrance of a little head and chest cold. Yay. It could be allergies too, but I don't know. Anyway, I'm going to blame it on something, and I just may not sound quite right this morning. But thank you for joining me for the next hour. I'm going to play some great smooth jazz, easy listening stuff. Maybe, for the most part, to ease you into your Sunday morning. Now, if you haven't been yet, I highly encourage you to check out our Jazz at the Beach series. Coming up Tuesday, July 14th at 7 p.m., Enclave will be playing at Tropics. Tropics can be found at 4775 Lake Avenue in Charlotte. 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Hope to see you out at some of them. Coming up is the title track of the 1965 album Song for My Father. That's by Horace Silver. So, another toe-tapper here, but I hope you enjoy. 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

0: And that wraps up My Heart Belongs to Daddy by Anita O'Day. That's from the 1959 album Cool Heat. Yes, cool it was, and hot too. Yep, both at the same time. Just in case you haven't picked up on it yet, today is Father's Day. So a happy Father's Day to all the dads out there. And I hope you enjoy your day and listen to some jazz that's all about fathers. Well, not all, but, you know, mostly. It's the theme today. So, again, happy Father's Day to you all. Coming up Monday, August 10th at 6:30, our 2026 Jazz Cruise sets sail. That will be aboard the Colonial Belle. Bill Tiberio and friends will provide the music. Forest Hill Catering will provide the food. And by all means, we'd like you to provide the fun. Let's have a good time on this cruise. It will be for 3 hours, and it will go rain or shine. 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So hopefully we'll see you on the cruise. 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
3: We'll find times of clouds and sun today across Rochester, Western New York, and the Finger Lakes. It'll be pleasantly warm and dry with a northwesterly breeze, the high temperature into the upper 70s. Coming up for tonight, look for increasing and thickening clouds. There could be a couple of showers developing after midnight. Overnight lows will be into the upper 50s. For tomorrow, not exactly the greatest of days, with a cloudy sky and some areas of light rain, the high temperature near 70. I'm meteorologist Josh Nichols for Jazz 90.1.

was a very nice rendition of Daddy's Home. That was by Maceo Parker from the 1991 album Mo Roots. Now, I know I've mentioned it before, but I'm going to mention it again. 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And we're asking for donations. 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So, in advance, I will say thank you very much. It definitely helps to keep us bringing the programming that you enjoy, the music that you enjoy, the events, the festivals, the things that we can do for you are provided by your donations. So, sort of a symbiotic relationship there. And I will say in advance, thank you very much. Coming up, Jeremy Pelt with Fathers and Daughters. That's off the album Our Community Will Not Be Erased, released this year. That's it for me today. I appreciate you hanging out with me on this Father's Day morning. And again, a happy and enjoyable Father's Day to all the dads. And people who fill shoes as the father also. Everybody's important in a family. But today we get to celebrate Dad a little bit. This is Matt White. And again, I thank you for hanging out with me today. Enjoy the day. And I will see you back here again next Sunday. Here on member-supported Jazz 90.1.

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Good morning, good morning, good morning. This is Pastor JD giving you a little gospel of jazz this morning. As always, we started out with Amazing Grace by Mahalia Jackson. Then it was Najee with a Stevie Wonder song, Have a Talk with God. And then we gave you our teaser for the day from Eric Reed with This Day, Edwin Hawkins tune that you might be familiar with. But that teaser, it's Eric Reed's birthday, among with a few others that we will jump right into. And as always, you know what I'm going to say. If you like what you hear, or if you don't like what you hear, feel free to drop me a line at PastorJD@jazz901.org. Would love to hear from you.

Okay, folks, as promised, that was our birthdays for this week. We started out with Gotta Serve Somebody with Javon Jackson featuring Lisa Fisher. And then we had Houston Person with Lift Every Voice and Sing. It wasn't Houston Person's birthday, but it was James Weldon Johnson's birthday this past week, the author of that song, Lift Every Voice and Sing. Then we had Accentuate the Positive, and that was done by that famous Beatle, Paul McCartney, who had a birthday this week. And then we jumped into Zoom, sung by none other than Lionel Richie with the Commodores, his first group. That's one of my favorite songs. But we closed that set with This Joy. And most of you will probably recognize that was Shirley Caesar who was singing on that. But it was Eric Reed who we gave you with our teaser playing on piano. So that was our birthday. So we wish all of those folks a wonderful birthday. They're celebrating. If they've gone on, we just recognize them as well. But we are celebrating Jazz Fest here in Rochester, New York. If you're in town, you know that that's going on, and we're having a great time. And I'm going to leave you, I still got another set after this, but I want to highlight a few folks that some of my favorites from the Jazz Fest. So hopefully you'll enjoy that this coming set.

Okay, folks, that's my time. As promised, that was a few of my favorites from the Jazz Fest. Arturo Sandoval with New Paradise, Harvest for the World, Dave Stryker, and Fly Like an Eagle, Raul Midon, and, of course, Chris Bode with Over the Rainbow. But that's my time. There is a pulpit in Pittsford waiting for me. So hopefully I will catch you over the rainbow if I don't catch you next week. But to leave you out, I'm going to give you some more Eric Reed with one he calls Hymn of Faith, then Kirsten Stevens with the Lord's Prayer, and then how we started out with This Day by Eric Reed. I'll give you the original version by Edwin Hawkins. But have a blessed Father's Day to the fathers out there. And everyone else, have a great one. God bless.

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1: A call to worship based on Psalm 133. Holy God, the Father of us all, we gather to worship you and to reaffirm our shared relationship as children of God.
2: With fatherly care, God welcomes us to our shared experiences of worship, fellowship, prayer, and praise.
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1: The Lord our God gives new life and new blessings as we come together in the unity of one purpose to praise and glorify God.
2: Blessings, honor, glory, and power belongs to our God, the Father of all humanity, who claims us all as beloved children. Amen.

0: For fathers everywhere who have given us life and love, that we may show them respect and love.
1: Holy God, hear this prayer for our fathers.
0: For fathers who have lost a child through death, that their faith may give them hope and their family and friends support and console them.
1: Holy God, hear this prayer for our fathers that mourn.
0: For men who may or may not have children of their own, but act like a father to someone in need of advice, support, nurturing, and love.
1: Holy God, hear this prayer for our father figures.
0: For stepfathers who have assumed that role with love and joy, who have loved the children of another as their own and created a new family.
1: Holy God, hear this prayer for stepfathers.
0: For adoptive fathers who have heard the call of God to lovingly step forward for those that need their care.
1: Holy God, hear this prayer for adoptive fathers.
0: For new fathers full of hope, for long-time fathers full of wisdom, for the fathers yet to be and fathers soon to be.
1: Holy God, hear our prayer for the fathers of your church.
0: For those that have shaped our lives without claim of family or kinship, for those who have taught us, guided us, shaped us, and molded us into servants of Christ our Lord.
1: Holy God, hear our prayer for the fathers of our faith. Amen.
2: Today's scripture is Matthew chapter 7, verses 1 through 5. Do not judge, so that you may not be judged. For with the judgment you make, you will be judged, and the measure you give will be the measure you get. Why do you see the speck in your neighbor's eye, but do not notice the log in your own eye? Or how can you say to your neighbor, "Let me take the speck out of your eye," while the log is in your own eye? You hypocrite, first take the log out of your own eye, and then you will see clearly to take the speck out of your neighbor's eye.
3: In one of the most famous stories in the New Testament, in the Gospel of John, the 8th chapter, a crowd of people is about to stone a woman who was caught in the act of adultery. And Jesus' response is to tell them, "Let anyone among you who is without sin be the first to throw the stone." Do not judge, so that you may not be judged. Let anyone among you who is without sin be the first to throw the stone. These statements seem clear enough, don't they? And yet, through the years and the history of the church, how often have we forgotten or ignored them? When I talk with non-believers, or when I hear people criticizing the church or Christianity in general, one of the most frequent complaints I hear is that the church and Christians are so judgmental. There's a perception out there in the world around us that as Christians, we get so convinced that we're right, we get so caught up in our own righteousness, that we're eager to point accusing fingers all around us. We're eager to pass judgment on those who think and act differently than we do, to condemn anyone who doesn't conform to what we believe. And all too often, I'm afraid we give them plenty of evidence for those charges. There is a kind of mean-spiritedness that can creep into religion. Sometimes we start to resent those that we haven't been able to convince. Sometimes, out of a sense of insecurity, we can lash out at those who disagree with us. Sometimes, even when we are well-intentioned in our criticisms of the world around us, our efforts to right the world's wrongs can be perceived as judgmentalism. And the fact is, there can be a pretty fine line between constructive criticism and condemnatory judgmentalism. There can be a fine line between standing up for what I believe and putting someone else down for what they believe. There can be a fine line between the duty we have as Christ followers to bear witness to the light we've received and passing judgment on those who choose not to live by that particular light. This morning, I'd like to try to sketch out that line a little more clearly with the help of these texts. The first thing I want to do is make a distinction between judgment and judgmentalism. When I use the word judgment, I mean the ability to make wise decisions, to discern between right and wrong, to tell the difference between truth and falsehood, to be able to hear and see the difference between things that would build us up and help us grow and things that harm us, to be able to make good choices. Those are all good things. But when I use the word judgmentalism, I mean pointing accusing fingers at others, denying others the right to make up their own minds or to make choices and decisions for themselves, condemning others for thinking or acting differently than we do, assuming that we have the ability to see inside someone else's heart and mind, and we have the right or the authority to pass judgment on them. So when Jesus tells us, "Do not judge," he isn't referring to what I'm calling judgment. Scripture's clear that we have a duty to discern between right and wrong, and it's vitally important that we make good, right choices in our lives. We need to be able to discern when the voices we hear speak truth, or when they're lying to us. We need to set moral examples by the choices we make. That's all about having and exercising good judgment. When Jesus says, "Do not judge," he's talking about what I've called judgmentalism. Jesus is saying, don't develop an attitude of self-righteous superiority over those around us. Jesus is teaching us that the way we need to relate to those around us is out of the spirit of love and mercy and forgiveness. And that applies even when others are wrong, even when they think in ways we don't approve. When Jesus says, "Do not judge," he means don't pass judgment on others. He's telling us to reach out to others with the loving voice of mercy and reconciliation, not with the harsh voice of condemnation. Jesus wants us to discriminate in our hearts and minds between right and wrong, good and bad, moral and immoral, but he warns us not to discriminate against other people because of what they think or believe or do. The context of this teaching in Matthew, and also in John, is in the form of instruction given to individuals in how to relate to other individuals. And this relational instruction in Matthew culminates in what we call the golden rule in verse 12, "In everything do to others as you would have them do to you." So the context here is to withhold judgment in personal relationships. These texts aren't talking about courtrooms or legal systems. But in our personal relationships with others around us, Jesus tells us not to develop that kind of judgmental attitude. "For with the judgment you make," he says, "you will be judged." Do you remember when Jesus taught his disciples what we call the Lord's Prayer? He ended that teaching with a frightening warning, pointing out that there's a connection between our forgiving others and God forgiving us. And in the prayer, Jesus taught us to pray, "Forgive us our debts as we forgive our debtors." Jesus was telling us that if we don't act in forgiving, charitable ways, if instead of reaching out in mercy and love, we're condemning and judgmental, well, that's just the way God will treat us. The gospel message is that God has chosen to treat us not with the judgment we deserve, but with mercy, with grace, with forgiveness. But here, Jesus warns that if we insist on condemning others, then we will be turning our back on that mercy and asking God to treat us the way we're treating them. The Apostle Paul spells this out for us in the second chapter of Romans in a very vivid way. There he says, "You have no excuse, whoever you are, when you judge others. For in passing judgment on another, you condemn yourself, because you, the judge, are doing the very same things. You say, 'We know that God's judgment on those who do such things is in accordance with the truth.' Do you imagine, whoever you are, that when you judge those who do such things and yet do them yourself, you will escape the judgment of God? Or do you despise the riches of his kindness and forbearance and patience? Do you not realize that God's kindness is meant to lead you to repentance? But by your hard and impenitent heart, You are storing up wrath for yourself on the day of wrath, when God's righteous judgment will be revealed. Can it get any clearer than this? But Pastor Steve, don't we have a duty to speak out against evil, to point out the sin in other people's lives so that they can repent? Well, Paul's warning reminds us that it was not God's condemnation of us, but rather God's kindness to us that led to our repentance. If we hope to lead others to repentance, it will be our kindness reaching out to them that will do it. It won't be angry, self-righteous words of condemnation. There is only one person who is qualified to judge the actions of others, and that person is God. Paul tells us in 1 Corinthians 4, "It is the Lord who judges. Therefore, do not pronounce judgment before the time, before the Lord comes, who will bring to light the things now hidden in darkness and will disclose the purposes of the heart." Only God can see into the heads and hearts of those around us. Only God can know what has led a person to believe what he or she believes. Only God can know what motivates a person to do what he or she does. In our own inability to really understand others, we are simply in no position to pass judgment. Jesus goes on in the Matthew passage to use a startling word picture to illustrate his point. "Why do you see the speck in your neighbor's eyes, but do not notice the log in your own eye? Or how can you say to your neighbor, 'Let me take the speck out of your eye,' while the log is in your own eye?" Jesus uses this obvious exaggeration to point out in a humorous way something that I think we all know. It's always easier to see something wrong in someone else's life than in our own. Somehow, our own faults and failings never seem quite so awful to us as the faults and failings of those of other people. When I was growing up, we used to say, "Every skunk thinks his own scent smells the best." And I think that's just a piece of normal human nature. We all tend to practice this kind of denial in our own lives. But for any one of us to stand up and point a finger at others, to call them sinful and immoral, just misses the point of the gospel entirely, which is that we are all sinners who fall short of God's glory, but that God chose to love and forgive us anyway. The sins and shortcomings of my neighbors are no bigger, no more serious than my own, and God has graciously forgiven me for them. Isn't that the point of the story of the woman caught in adultery? There's no question she's guilty. She was caught in the act. And Jesus wasn't being soft on crime in this story. He was just as offended by her behavior as anyone else in the crowd. He wasn't questioning the law or trying to muddy up the moral issues involved. And in the end, he's clear with the woman that she needs to exercise better judgment in her future. But he stops the crowd cold in their self-righteous, judgmental behavior when he insists that the one among them without sin should cast the first stone. One by one, those men began to see the logs in their own eyes, and they dropped their stones and they crept away in shame. Jesus completes his thought about logs and specks and judgmentalism this way: "First, take the log out of your own eye, and then you'll see clearly to take the speck out of your neighbor's eye." This tells us we aren't supposed to just be indifferent to our neighbors and their wrong actions. We aren't just here to live and let live and pay no attention to the evils around us. We do have a role to play in helping our neighbors get those specks out of their eyes, assisting them with the process of seeing right from wrong and moving toward the right, but only after we've gotten the log out of our own eye first. First, we have to realize how imperfect we are. Only when we can approach our neighbor and his or her problems with true humility, only when we can reach out to them with tender, loving, helping hands, can we truly help them. I have two personal convictions about this particular scriptural teaching I'm going to leave with you this morning. I think they're consistent with what Christ taught. And the first is, I believe the process of removing the log from our own eyes is a lifelong pursuit. I don't believe we ever get to a point where suddenly we're delivered from all our failings and have perfect 20/20 spiritual vision. When I look at my own life, I'm convinced whatever years I have remaining ahead of me will be filled with work and trying to feel and understand and remove all the specks and splinters and logs from my own eyes. I believe I have a lifetime of work ahead of me, learning to discern between right and wrong and good and evil, that I'm engaged in an ongoing process of growth and development, gradually comprehending what God's grace is all about. I don't think I'll ever reach a place in this life where I can casually, easily, breezily point the finger at somebody else's failings. I am always going to remember what my mother taught me a long time ago. Whenever I point a finger of blame at someone, I'm pointing three fingers back at myself. And the second conviction I have about this teaching is that the right time for me to help my neighbors remove the specks from their eyes is when they come and ask for my help. My job is not to force myself on my neighbors, to assign myself the job of thought police or moral enforcer against my neighbor's will. I believe I have two jobs to do in this life. One is to rigorously examine my own life, thoughts, beliefs, and acts, and by the grace of God, try to remove those logs from my own eyes. And the other is to reach out to my neighbors in love and mercy, not judgmentally condemning them for their faults. If my neighbors see the humility and grace at work in my life as I humbly and honestly seek to grow, if my neighbors feel the love and mercy of God reaching out to them through me, through my loving acts, through my kindly gestures, through my tolerance and patience with their faults, through my willingness to hang in there with them and to love them unconditionally, then, at the right time, I believe they will respond to God's call. I believe that then they will look to me for help, and that is the time and place to see and think about and help them remove those specks from their eyes. My job is to love and to be ready to help when my neighbor is ready to receive love and to be helped. I can't impose help on my neighbors any more than I can impose my beliefs and values or personal convictions on them. Do not judge so that you may not be judged. First, take the log out of your own eye, and then you'll see clearly to take the speck out of your neighbor's eye. May God grant us the grace to be loving and kind, not to be condemning and self-righteous, and the wisdom to exercise good judgment without being judgmental.

0: I Am There by James Dillett Freeman. Do you need me? I am there. You cannot see me, yet I am the light you see by. You cannot hear me, yet I speak through your voice. You cannot feel me, yet I am the power at work in your hands. I am at work, though you do not understand my ways. I am at work, though you do not understand my works. I am not strange visions. I am not mysteries. Only in absolute stillness, beyond self, can you know me as I am, and then but as a feeling and a faith. Yet I am there. Yet I hear. Yet I answer. When you need me, I am there. Even if you deny me, I am there. Even when you feel most alone, I am there. Even in your fears, I am there. Even in your pain, I am there. I am there when you pray and when you do not pray. I am in you and you are in me. Only in your mind can you feel separate from me, for only in your mind are the mists of yours and mine. Yet only with your mind can you know me and experience me. Empty your heart of empty fears. When you get yourself out of the way, I am there. You can of yourself do nothing, but I can do all, and I am in all. Though you may not see the good, good is there, for I am there. I am there because I have to be, because I am. Only in me does the world have meaning. Only out of me does the world take form. Only because of me does the world go forward. I am the law on which the movement of the stars and the growth of living cells are founded. I am the love that is the law's fulfilling. I am assurance. I am peace. I am oneness. I am the law that you can live by. I am the love that you can cling to. I am your assurance. I am your peace. I am one with you. I am. Though you fail to find me, I do not fail you. Though your faith in me is unsure, my faith in you never wavers, because I know you, because I love you. Beloved, I am there.
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0: Welcome into a classic episode of American Standards by the Sea. It's JR here in the studio, and just in case our stations didn't run it correctly, I'm going to say it again. Happy Father's Day to my dad. So last week you might have heard it, because some stations run it a week later, a week behind. So we never know when they're going to run. So just in case my dad's tuning in to whichever station we happen to be running on, because we're all over the country, I want him to know that I wish him Happy Father's Day. So Happy Father's Day, Dad, and let's get kicked off with this classic episode of American Standards by the Sea on the Motor Yacht Airwaves.
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2: Woody Herman, and a thing called Early Autumn. Nick Robinson right here. We're recording this before a live studio audience in Nantucket. Nantucket, I am the man, once again from Nantucket, and these are my... These are my students at Connecticut Schools of Broadcasting. They're producing the program. Of course, JR is our executive sterling producer, director, and engineer. And welcome into another edition of what we call American Standards by the Sea. For years and years of the great radio stations in these United States, thanks to those board ops, you're wonderful. And when you make a mistake, about 1,000 people call in, right? But you're too much. That's the way I began. Thank you very much for doing it, controlling the entire show. I'd like to start the swing today from Nantucket. Here's the man of the world. I'm just a man from Nantucket. Satisfy me. Here's Mr. Sinatra. Remember this? Huh?

Now, to the girl we saw many, many years ago. Think about 20 years ago, we first saw this lady. This gentleman, he's been around for 1.5 million years. Maynard Ferguson on the horn. Blowing. Deedles, the lady up in Litchfield, Connecticut. Last week. Bessame Mucho. Hey. Dick Robinson here. This is American Standards by the Sea. Go, baby.

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1: Deedles, I love that big hug.
0: Love me forever and make all my dreams come true.
1: Give me 60 more seconds. Deedles, Diane Shore. Man, Maynard Ferguson blowing.

0: looking for Sean Maynard Ferguson. Deedles, I gave you that big hug in 1963 at Newport.
1: Every day I had a blues.
0: Yeah, Joe Williams here.
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0: Dick Robinson here, American Standards by the Sea.
1: And when you see me worry, babe, because it's you I hate to lose.

63. Joe Williams at Newport. Ah, we're in Newport once again, of course. When you're hearing this show, we're in Nantucket, Massachusetts. This is Scott Hamilton in the background. Dick Roberts in the foreground with music, M-U-S-I-C, as I told you. And as you know, by calling our show, you can do it 24/7 anywhere in the world. Over great radio stations from the Bahamas to Monterey, California. We'll be out there every year, of course, for the Monterey Jazz Festival in Monterey. All right? And we'll be up there and in Europe as well. And some of the great people that write to us, thank you so very much from Europe. And we're with you every week for years now, playing the good stuff. Good stuff, you know what I mean? Last year, right here in Newport, I was laying, spread out, straight out, laid back, watching Ray Charles. That was number one. Number two, I was watching Natalie Cole, who came in for a private party in Palm Beach for the same doctor, Mehmet Oz. You gotta read more about this guy. He is healing from the heart. Wonderful, wonderful man. And last year at Newport was the Kaz. And also, as I lay there on the ground with the rain coming down ever so gently, I heard Lady Diana Krall.

0: Yeah, last year. Last year when I was laying on the ground. On the grass. In Newport, looking up on that stage. Gonna drop the anchor right here in a second. I'll be back with Mr. Sinatra one more time on American Standards by the Sea. Hold on just 1 second, okay? All right, thank you.
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4: We'll find times of clouds and sun today across Rochester, Western New York, and the Finger Lakes. It'll be pleasantly warm and dry with a northwesterly breeze, the high temperature into the upper 70s. Coming up for tonight, look for increasing and thickening clouds. There could be a couple of showers developing after midnight. Overnight lows will be into the upper 50s. For tomorrow, not exactly the greatest of days, with a cloudy sky and some areas of light rain, the high temperature near 70. I'm meteorologist Josh Nichols for Jazz 90.1.
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0: Scott Hamilton, he's my man. So is the whale, Charlie Lake. I tell you, I had such a great, you know me, I have such a great time all the time. And I'm out there among them. And if you're getting up, you know, getting among them, and you're just, you know, I'm kind of getting that stuff and stretching. Ooh! Getting out of bed and

Taylor, they write, platinum-selling superstar Diana Krall will perform with her trio as the icing on the cake after a full day of jazz on Saturday, August 31. It's coming up. This year's Tanglewood Jazz Festival. That Dell will feature... I can't read. An organ summit. Have you ever gone to an organ summit? Jimmy McGriff and Joey DeFrancesco and special guest David Fathead Newman. That's a killer. 1:30 p.m., followed by the great Marion McPartlin. Wow, she's terrific. I saw her. I saw her at Scully's in Boston and, of course, in New York all the time. And special taping of piano jazz. And then the legendary Roy Haynes pays tribute to Charlie DeParker with his band Birds of a Feather, opening for Diana at 8 p.m. I read something instead of told you like I would tell you. Now, if I were to tell you, I said Deedle's going to be there, the headline, Tanglewood, on Saturday, August 31st. And you know one thing. Pick yourself up on this one. Pick yourself up, because I'm going to be there, okay? You said for Francis one more time, Dick Robinson, American Standards by the Sea, live audience. And you out there, too. And thank you very much for being there from Nantucket, Massachusetts.

0: Hi, it's Jill and Rich Schweitzer here. We'd like to take a moment to recognize and thank the wonderful benefactors whose support helps the Society for the Preservation of the Great American Songbook continue its important work. Our international ambassadors, Hilly Mahoney, the William H. Donner Foundation, Rushi and Gregory Sahagan, Mila Mulrooney, and we honor the legacy of her late husband, the Right Honorable Brian Mulrooney, formerly the Prime Minister of Canada, whose support and advocacy as an international ambassador helped advance our mission worldwide, Peter Gottsagen and the Mary Hillam Taylor Foundation, Anne and Bill Sass, and Lois Pope.
1: Also, Ambassadors Emeritus Hermie DeWyman Miro, Dame Celia Lipton Ferris. Other lead benefactors, Kelly Ashton and Carlo B. Albano, Janet and J.J. Cafaro, Dan Dante Calusi,
0: Victoria Damone, Margaret Donnelly, Pat Dunnington, Mark Edward Partners,
1: Bill and Lou Fayer, Elaine and Donald Flam Foundation, Karen and Mark Frangione, Arlette Gordon, Peter Hayden and the Mosaic Foundation,
0: Evelyn and the late Seymour Holtzman, Lynn Iannuzzi, Anne and Charles Johnson, Helene Karp, the Callback Charitable Foundation, Henny and the late John Kessler, Susan and Bruce Kovner, Natalie and Ernst Langner,
1: Judy and Leonard Lauder, Daniela and Michael Levinson, Grace and Giovanni Marquez, Larry Merriam, Carol Ann and Armand Mowens, Lawrence Mowens,
0: the John A. Moran Charitable Foundation, Patty Maiora, Eleanor Patterson Reeves Foundation, Bob Niederlander, Gerda and Kenneth Newstrom, Thomas Petterfee, Ari Rifkin, the Len Ari Foundation, John Rosenwald, Abigail and John Rabino, Robin and Irvin Saltzman, the Irvin Saltzman Family Foundation, Christine Schott,
1: Amanda and Chuck Schumacher, Sonny Sessa, Jill and Randy Smalley, Sally and Dom Tagliatella, Eddie and John Taylor, Susan and Bob Bright, Andrea and Steve Wynn,
0: Lawrence J. and Florence A. DeGeorge Charitable Trust, the Richard and Helen DeVos Foundation, and Lisa and Victor Giurgenti. 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

0: Wow.
1: Oh, man. When I get to see Deedles all the time, I just, for 20 years, just give her a big hug.
0: Gonna drop the anchor right here and then tuck it in the bucket. Okay? Hoist that bucket and then tuck it. The man from Nantucket, Dick Robinson, right here, will continue over most of these same stations in just a moment.
2: Hi there, I'm Nick Francesco, and this is your Computer Minute. One of the things that concerns me is the massive amount of e-waste we're generating every year. Our obsession with having the latest and greatest, coupled with companies' need to have you actually buy the latest and greatest, means that millions of tons of old electronics get basically thrown out every year. Researchers at the University of California, San Diego, are testing whether retired smartphones can still do useful work instead of ending up as electronic waste. In conjunction with Google, they're trying to turn retired Pixel smartphones into a low-cost data center. Of course, most corporations are not moved by environmental logic, but in this case, we're seeing some real performance. They strip everything off the old phones down to just the motherboard, then gang them all together and write a special version of Linux and set them to work. We're starting to see some real performance. 25 to 50 old phones can replace a standard dual-core server CPU at a minor fraction of the cost. And there are billions of old phones out there. It's early days yet, and there are a lot of unknowns and hurdles, but I'm personally encouraged. For more computer news, listen to Soundbites every Saturday from noon till 2 on solely member-supported Jazz 90.1.
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5: We'll find times of clouds and sun today across Rochester, Western New York, and the Finger Lakes. It'll be pleasantly warm and dry with a northwesterly breeze, the high temperature into the upper 70s. Coming up for tonight, look for increasing and thickening clouds. There could be a couple of showers developing after midnight. Overnight lows will be into the upper 50s. For tomorrow, not exactly the greatest of days, with a cloudy sky and some areas of light rain, the high temperature near 70. I'm meteorologist Josh Nichols for Jazz 90.1.
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0: Welcome back to the final fling of hour one of a classic episode of American Standards by the Sea. 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
1: In the background, thank you very much for being there. Scott Hamilton's had a saxophone featuring on piano Tommy Flanagan, Bobby Crenshaw, bass, Louis Nash, drums, blow.

0: man, oh man. Scott Hamilton, Tommy Flanagan, Bobby Crenshaw, Lewis Nash. Here's a lady that was in Connecticut. I hope you saw her.
1: Don't know what love is.
0: Listen to these words, baby. Listen to these words.

0: She's beautiful. I've loved her since 1960. Her name is Nancy Wilson. You don't know. You don't know, baby, what love is. I know you. You know what love is because you've had the blues. I know you've been all blue. This boy right here, speaking of New Haven, Connecticut, where Nancy was, and I hope you saw her, Jesse Hameen, the second on drums, Jeff Fuller on bass, the lad, L.A.D., was playing piano, Christian Sands. You know how old this boy is? Take a guess. You know how old is it? Huh?
1: 10.
0: No, 40. No, no, no. No, he's not. He's 10 years old. Honest to goodness, I would not kid you. Listen to this kid. Listen to this kid. He is a great... I tell you, 10 years old. I mean, after last week up there in Marblehead. You know, we'll talk about that next hour. Listen to this boy. I would say, just by hearing this, let me make up something that's prolific. I would say a dynamic pianist with extraordinary musical maturity beyond his years. 10 years old, Christian Sands. This is Dick Robinson from Nantucket. Man, there's so much stuff going on here. On this motor yacht called Airwaves. You cannot believe it. And actually, when you're hearing the show, I'm in Newport digging Bennett at the Newport Jazz Festival. You gotta listen to this boy. He's something. Christian Sands, taking us out of our number one around the world. American Standards by the Sea. Unbelievable.

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0: the same. Thank you, Keely, and welcome back to Hour 2 of a classic episode of American Standards by the Sea. It's Father's Day, so happy Father's Day to my dad, Dick Robinson, DR, out there on the motor yacht airwaves as we continue on with this classic episode of American Standards by the Sea.
1: Oh, this is Hour Number 2 of American Standards by the Sea. I'm Dick Robinson right here in Nantucket, Massachusetts. But actually, when you're hearing this, I'm in Newport, digging Bennett and everything else at the Newport Jazz Festival. In the background, Scott Hamilton. This time, Johnny's on piano, Dave Green on bass. Clap by the button. Keep it. Oh, I'm going to have a little fun with you. Here's a close-up of a musician's life on the road. The noted, witty songwriter David Frischberg scored with this. Few special singers throughout the years. Tell me who sings this song right now. 1-800-RADIO-Z8. Who is singing this song right now?

wide awake. And you're staring at your scrambled eggs and steak. And you must admit your heart's about to break.

That was Diane Shore again. I can't get enough of her this week, and I know you can't get enough of her because she's out there. Where you are, I hope you can see her. Puts wings to that Cole Porter classic, and off she goes, projected and propelled by Billy May's supersonic arrangement. Easy to love, Deedles, and she is. 20 years of loving Diane Shore. You know she's blind. At the age of 4 years old, she was sent a copy of Dinah Washington's recordings to the school where she was. Did you know who that fellow was? I'm not going to tell you this week. Hope you called in. That was a close-up of a musician's life on the road. Sweet Kentucky Ham. And if you know the artist on that, I'll send you a pair of... I'll send you a pair of earmuffs. Not earphones, I'll send you a pair of earmuffs. Happen to have is an August special, seriously. If you're the first one to call that number, 1-800-RADIO-Z8, and told me who did that, I'll send you a pair of August earmuffs. So if you're hearing some of that rapid... the other word... you can block it out. These are earmuffs. They're fuzzy blue. And they'd be nice for you if you stay up here in the wintertime. So to get your earmuffs, just tell me who that man that was singing that song was at 1-800-RADIO-Z8. 1-800-RADIO-Z8. Sweet Kentucky Ham. Okay. Is the old ham? Dick Robinson here from Newport? No. I am in Newport right now, but I'm actually doing the show from Nantucket, the island of. Are you set for more great music? The Food of Life and of Love, the famous Monty Page, once again, the Dectet with Mel Torme on this Fred Astaire movie song, the movie Daddy Long Legs. And here's Melvin with Something's Gotta Give, and then Miss Smith will be here.

Keely Smith, guitarist Dennis Buttimer, opens up, quotes, the intimate side of Keely, also the out-of-print LP's title,

0: if you're just getting among them. Yeah, it's a great way to, you know, stretch. Do your stretches with Scott Hamilton.
1: This is Dick Robinson, America's Standards, about to see Mel Torme before that. And, of course, the famous Marty Paich Dectet with Mel. Can you see a stare dancing? Daddy Long Legs. What a mood. I mean, this is really, I mean, you got to admit, you know this, because you are the most loyal audience in the world. And we have listeners right now in Sicily that are writing in last week, and where else? From Lake Como. You know where that is? Also in Italy. Yeah, we get a lot of, we'll give the address that you write to, you know. Also, we got our YachtaMusic.com, which is a website you can go to anytime. 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Somebody was in the south of France, was in a store in the south of France, and saw myself and George Shearing having a conversation, a chat, on the internet. I mean, man, it's wild stuff. People go in to some small town in Missouri to a clothing store, and they hear American Standards by the Sea. Somebody gets a tape, and they send it to them. This is the American Songbook, and this is why we're here. And drop the anchor, be back in Nantucket in just a moment.
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4: COVID-19 created uncertainty, perhaps more than it should have. This is Sandra Tsinglo with the Lowdown on Science. Presented with accurate data about COVID cases, many remain skeptical. Even in quote-unquote liberal California, people accused health officials of spreading misinformation. Enter Joshua Murillo and a team from multiple UCs. They analyzed over 500 documents across three counties. What did they find? Deep mistrust of health policies and policymakers. Officials shared raw data, and residents filtered it with political distrust. Other cities have tried solutions. In New York City, a misinformation response unit used clear, targeted messages to rebuild trust. So, data nerds, hold those plots. It's not just about numbers. It's about who people trust to report them.
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6: We'll find times of clouds and sun today across Rochester, Western New York, and the Finger Lakes. It'll be pleasantly warm and dry with a northwesterly breeze, the high temperature into the upper 70s. Coming up for tonight, look for increasing and thickening clouds. There could be a couple of showers developing after midnight. Overnight lows will be into the upper 50s. For tomorrow, not exactly the greatest of days, with a cloudy sky and some areas of light rain, the high temperature near 70. I'm meteorologist Josh Nichols for Jazz 90.1.
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9: Welcome back to a classic episode of American Standards by the Sea, celebrating Father's Day weekend this weekend. So happy Father's Day to all the fathers out there, and of course, my dad, Dick Robinson, who's on the Motor Yacht Airwaves as we continue on with this classic episode of American Standards by the Sea.
1: Been talking to Keeley Smith, of course, and husband Bobby Milano and son-in-law Dennis, her brother Piggy, putting the final touches on that new album, Keeley Swings Basie. I've got it, but I can't play it. You gave it to me when I met you all down there. I keep meeting you. Everywhere I go, I meet you, and you say, "Boy, you got a great face for radio, Dick." And I had some great fun with Keeley for 5 nights, as you recall, in Atlantic City. And met a lot of people from Philly that listen to us on WPEN and all those New Jersey and New York radio stations. And she's doing that new album. It's going to be out in a couple of months. It is one of the best. Of course, she's done, I think, the best. But this will be even better. Keeley Sings Sinatra is the best, I think, of any album, most any album that's come out. Ever. And this one, Keeley Swings Basie. Oh, man. I mean, it's so... Harry James and Betty Grable. Remember them? I just saw Betty Grable in a movie. They send me movies on the yacht, and I stretch out, you know, in my suite. I'm entitled to a suite. I am. I got a big bed in the suite. I'm a big guy, 6'4". Daddy long legs.

You just say that thing. That's really Boston-based singer with a bunch of Boston-based musicians, namely Grace Sargent's guitar solo. When you hear this guitar solo, you'll know why Grace Sargent is going to be on Tony Bennett's new album. Arthur Price.

Okay, Dick Robinson here. That's Donna Byrne from Boston. It's a great, great. You like that guitar solo? Gray Sargent. He and this gentleman right here in the background, the man on tenor saxophone. Ooh, yeah. Scott Hamilton, they're going to be on Tony Bennett's new album. I'm watching Tony Bennett about this time that you're hearing this program in Newport. Program is coming to you from Nantucket. How do you do that? I don't know. We record it before this live studio audience. And for you out there, no matter who, what, or where you be. And I was kidding before about a guy that I opened the show with. And I didn't identify him. Let me tell you, a lot of people saw him up there at my buddy's place. Dela Arabella Santori. Up at Scullers and Freddie Taylor and all the girls brought in this fella. Songwriter, singer. Saxophonist, the guy I played at the beginning of the hour. A great new CD called Secret Heart. And hope you got that right. I'll send you a pair of earmuffs. Fuzzy blue earmuffs in August. I think everybody needs them. I'm in the mood for the nearness.

0: was a marvelous man. And his music lives on. Nat King Cole. And of course his daughter. She's lovely, Natalie. We're going to drop the anchor. We're right here in Nantucket, Massachusetts, the island of Nantucket. Actually, I am recording this before the live audience. And you out there, no matter who, what, or where you may be. And I am actually watching Tony Bennett. Can you believe this? Through the magic of radio. I am watching Tony Bennett right now at this hour in Newport, Rhode Island, the Newport Jazz Festival. And the yacht is there. Unless it didn't get there. Get serious. We're going to take a break here. And then I'll be back with Tony Bennett's debut at Carnegie Hall 40 years ago. 40 years ago. One of the first onstage performances of San Francisco. The song was a hit in the spring of 60, I think it was two, right? They'll do, let them do How About You, April in Paris and Chicago. Antonio Benedetto, When American Standards by the Sea Continues, over most of these stations. Hold on now.
1: 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These spun fabrics let air, light, and water through, but prevent many insects from reaching the plants. Hi, I'm Melinda Myers, horticulturist and gardening expert. Eliminate cabbage worm damage on cabbage, broccoli, cauliflower, and Brussels sprouts with the help of row covers. Loosely cover the plants at planting. Anchor the ends of the fabric with stones, boards, or landscape staples. The plants support the fabric and prevent the moths from laying their eggs on the plants. Cover beans with the fabric at planting to prevent bean beetle damage. Lift to harvest and recover the plants until the harvest is complete. Cover squash and cucumbers to reduce the risk of squash vine borer and squash bugs on squash plants and cucumber beetles on cucumbers. Cover at planting and remove once flowering begins so the bees can pollinate the flowers. The early season protection helps reduce the risk of damage to the harvest. 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
6: We'll find times of clouds and sun today across Rochester, Western New York, and the Finger Lakes. It'll be pleasantly warm and dry with a northwesterly breeze, the high temperature into the upper 70s. Coming up for tonight, look for increasing and thickening clouds. There could be a couple of showers developing after midnight. Overnight lows will be into the upper 50s. For tomorrow, not exactly the greatest of days, with a cloudy sky and some areas of light rain, the high temperature near 70. I'm meteorologist Josh Nichols for Jazz 90.1.
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0: Yeah, recording for all the world. Before this live studio audience, Dick Robinson here in Nantucket, Massachusetts, on the island. I am the man from Nantucket, but I'm in Newport. 40 years ago, let us take you now to Carnegie Hall in New York City. when I was watching Tony Bennett. Let's go there. Dick Robinson here, American Standards on the Sea. Come on, come on, come on, come on.
10: It's a brand new popular song now. The Loveliness of Paris seems somehow sadly glazed.

Dick Robinson says, see Tony Bennett. He's where it's at. This is Jeff Fuller on bass. Jesse Hameen, drums. Now, tickling the 88s, Christian Sands. One more time, Christian Sands. He went from 10 years old to 12 years old on this program alone. He's from the New Haven area, and he is happening. Joe Daly, let me tell you, I'll be up in Poughkeepsie. I don't know where we're going from here. Where we go from here? Nantucket to, we're going to Newport. We're already in Newport today, but we're in Nantucket doing the show. And then we're going to hang around Newport. I don't know where I'm going from there, but I'll be in Poughkeepsie. And Mark Raich, hope I pronounced that correctly, Joe Daly. He's a great singer. I've seen him before, and I heard his record. Actually, it's a CD. And Joe Daly says, Terry Blaine is a great singer. Well, I heard her before, Joe. I mean, you think that, you know, I mean, Joe knows everything. Joe Daly is what's happening, too. He is the man. But, I mean, the old guy knows a few people, you know. Our number, 1-800-RADIO-Z8. I love you very much. Good health. Without that, you ain't got nothing. Kids 12. What was I doing 12? Playing on my sandbox.

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0: Good afternoon and welcome everyone to another edition of the Sunday Music Festa right here on member-supported Jazz 90.1 in Rochester, New York. I'm your host, Otto Bruno. Hope you're all having a good day. Happy Father's Day to all of those fathers out there or father figures. It's a beautiful day in the neighborhood. Beautiful sunny blue skies. Temperatures around 70 right now, so hopefully it'll stay like this for the rest of the day. And I'm sounding very happy and relaxed, as I was, until just a couple of minutes ago when I realized that the brand new CD I had curated and selected songs for and burned, I left it home, apparently, because I can't find it anywhere here in my bag. So I'm really angry right now, but you'd never know, would you? So luckily, I did have some of my old Father's Day CD collections that I brought with me. So we definitely have our a lot of Father's Day fare to get to. But I had a little bit of a twist on it this year, and I wanted to do that for the first hour. And apparently, that's not going to happen. So hopefully, I'm still here next year, and I'll bring it in then. All right, here's a song. It's kind of like every year on Mother's Day, I love to play Dean Martin's "Any Man Who Loves His Mother Is Man Enough for Me." This is my tradition on Father's Day, and it's kind of self-explanatory. It's a song. It's a song from Groucho Marx.
1: I have a friend in Hollywood. I think I do. I'm not so sure of him. His name is Harry Ruby. And he wrote a lot of songs that I've sung over the years.

June Christie, and This Time the Dream's on Me. Before that, we heard Gene Ammons on sax with Papa Was a Rolling Stone. Louis Prima and Keeley Smith with Sam Butera and the Witnesses and Hey Boy, Hey Girl. And we started off with Groucho Marx and a song I love. I was singing it kind of constantly last night. Today, Father is Father's Day. I love that. You're listening to the Sunday Music Festa right here on Member Supported Jazz 90.1 in Rochester, New York. I'm your host, Otto Bruno, and we are celebrating Father's Day today on the Festa. And the last song I played in that last set was June Christie with This Time the Dream's on Me. And I've said before, probably years ago now, I said that my father, I always thought of my father as something of a dreamer. And so I had put, one year I had put together a CD of songs with dreams in the title. The one I'm going to play first is interesting. It's sort of a song. It's a musical interlude. It's a musical scene, if you will. But it's also kind of a recitation from one of my all-time favorite movies, and that is Mary Poppins. And this is David Tomlinson, who plays the father of the Banks family in that movie. I think Dick Van Dyke is on this cut with him as well, and it's just called A Man Has Dreams.

0: A man has dreams of walking with giants, to carve his niche in the edifice of time before the mortar of his zeal has a chance to congeal. The cup is dashed from his lips. The flame is snuffed a burning. He's brought to rack and ruin in his prime.
1: Life is a rum go, Governor, and that's the truth.
2: You know what I think? It's that woman, Mary Poppins. From the moment she stepped into this house, things began to happen to me.
3: Mary Poppins?
4: Yes, of course.
0: My world was calm, well-ordered, exemplary. Then came this person with chaos in her wake. And now my life's ambitions go with one fell blow. It's quite a bitter pill to take.
2: It's that Poppins woman. She did it.
1: I know the very person you mean. Mary Poppins. She's the one what sings

0: and help you up on a trouble if you ask me.
1: You know what you did? I realize it now. She tricked me into taking Jane and Michael to the bank. That's how all the trouble started.
0: Tricked you into taking the children on an outing?
1: Yes.
0: Outrageous! A man with all the important things you have to do. Shameful!
2: You're a man of high position, esteemed by your peers. And when your little tykes are crying, you haven't time to dry their tears and see them grateful little faces.

And it's too light for you to give. Just

0: Swing and Sway with Doris Day. That's Doris Day and Les Brown and his band of renown with My Dreams Are Getting Better All the Time. Before that, we heard Sylvia Sims with I'm a Dreamer, Aren't We All? And we heard that that scene with David Tomlinson and Dick Van Dyke from Mary Poppins and A Man Has Dreams. I love that. You are listening to the Sunday Music Festa right here on member-supported Jazz 90.1 in Rochester, New York. I'm your host, Otto Bruno. We're celebrating Father's Day on the program today. Hope you're all enjoying this beautiful weather day. Remember, wherever you go today, you can take us with you because you've got the Jazz 90.1 app that's available to you. 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So no matter where you are on this beautiful day, I hope you're listening to Jazz 90.1. Let us be your musical, you know, background for the day. All right. We'll be back with lots more great music here on the Festa. We got a long, great show for you, so stay with us.
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4: We'll find times of clouds and sun today across Rochester, Western New York, and the Finger Lakes. It'll be pleasantly warm and dry with a northwesterly breeze, the high temperature into the upper 70s. Coming up for tonight, look for increasing and thickening clouds. There could be a couple of showers developing after midnight. Overnight lows will be into the upper 50s. For tomorrow, not exactly the greatest of days, with a cloudy sky and some areas of light rain, the high temperature

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1: Currently, it's beautiful. It's sunny here in Greece under blue skies, about 70 degrees out there. So enjoy the day. We are celebrating Father's Day. I want to remind you, however, that we are in the end of our financial year, so we're in a bit of a financial crutch. 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All right, here's a favorite of mine from Count Basie and Bing Crosby.

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0: Papa does great with it. Swings like a gate with it. He loses weight with it.

That was Uncle Pear, Perry Como with Papa Loves Mambo. And we started off with another one I love, Bing Crosby and Count Basie with All His Children. You are listening to the Sunday Music Festa here on this Father's Day 2026. I'm your host, Otto Bruno. Hope everyone's doing well. I'm extra happy now because I just found out that apparently my daughter is listening. From her faraway location, far away from her father. But she'll be here fairly soon, actually, next month, so I'm looking forward to that. Remember, as I always say, to be a father, well, technically speaking, I guess, or legally speaking, to be a father, you have to be a father. But I had a great father, but he left us, he left me much too soon. I was 12 years old when my father died. And I like to point out to people, there were so many important men who kind of jumped into the breach and played a father figure for me and really, really were very important to getting me through, you know, one of the most difficult times in a young man's life. I mean, I was 12 when my father died, and the years of 12 to 22, it's a rough decade. It's a very tough decade. So I had a lot of neighbors and fathers of friends of mine and uncles and so many people who were really a father, played a father figure for me. And it's important. So even if you're not biologically a father, you can and you may already have made a big difference in a child's life. So happy Father's Day to you as well. All right, let's see. What do we got here? I want to play a little Julius LaRosa and a good message for all of us.

Tino with the lovely I'll Buy That Dream. We also heard Frank, of course, with the Impossible Dream. Before Frank, we heard from Earl Father Hines with Breathing Along. Breathing. the father threw me off. Breezing Along with the Breeze. Dinah Washington, My Lovin' Papa. And we started with Julius LaRosa and Believe. You're listening to the Sunday Music Festa right here on member-supported Jazz 90.1 in Rochester, New York. I'm your host, Otto Bruno. We are celebrating Father's Day here on the program today. And I'll play this one now, as I have so many more favorites coming up in the second hour. But this is one that certainly fathers of my father's generation loved this song. So I continue to play it for them or in their memory. This is Frank and My Way.

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0: Nat King Cole and Home When Shadows Fall. We also heard Boots Randolph, Peace in the Valley. And we started with Karen Carpenter and the Rainbow Connection. Well, technically, we started on the other side of the hour with Frank and My Way. That Boots Randolph, allow me to explain. I have explained it in past years. But I remember when I was a kid, my dad had the 8-tracks, the 8-track tapes, and the 8-track tape player. And he had two Boots Randolph 8-track tapes. One was Boots Sunday Sax, where Peace in the Valley came from. And then another one was, I think, Boots and Strings. And my favorite one on that particular album was Stranger on the Shore. So I have fond memories of those. And my father loved that, so that's why I wanted to play it. All right, well, let's see. We got to honor my own children. I've been lucky enough to have three really great kids, really. I mean, I'd love to give them a hard time, but they're really wonderful humans. So my wife and I are very proud and happy with that. This is one from Julius LaRosa.
1: A man has a son, and he watches him play.

0: Mr. Sinatra from the Columbia years with the Ken Lane Singers. Yes, that Ken Lane, Dean Martin's Ken Lane, with You'll Never Walk Alone. We also heard Julius La Rosa and Gonna Build a Mountain. The Mills Brothers with a classic Daddy's Little Girl. Nat King Cole, A Portrait of Jenny. And we started the set with Julius La Rosa and Grow Tall, My Son. You're listening to the Sunday Music Festa right here on member-supported Jazz 90.1 in Rochester, New York. I'm your host, Otto Bruno. We are celebrating Father's Day here on the program today, and we'll have lots more great tunes coming your way in just a moment.
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5: Stardate June 21st. Our clocks tick off a steady 24 hours per day, but if a sundial could record the time with the same accuracy, it would show that the length of the day changes. The difference is called the equation of time. Clocks measure the length of a day averaged over a full year, the sun's average motion across the sky. Sundials show the sun's true motion. Over the course of a year, the length of a solar day, the period from one local noon to the next varies by almost a minute. And that adds up. In early February, a solar day lasts about 14 minutes less than 24 hours. In early November, it lasts about 16 and a half minutes more than 24 hours. The change has a couple of causes. Earth's orbit is

0: lopsided, so our planet travels at different speeds. When we're closest to the sun, we move faster than average. When we're farthest, we move slower. But the rate at which Earth spins on its axis remains the same. The difference in those two motions causes the sun to move a little faster or slower across the sky, changing the length of a solar day. And Earth's axis is tilted, so the poles take turns dipping toward the sun. Today is the June solstice, so the North Pole is tilting sunward. The change in the sun's position as a result of that tilt adds to the complexity. The solar day is exactly 24 hours long around June 13th, so now the equation of time is almost zero, a close match between the sundial and the clock. For the McDonald Observatory, I'm Billy Henry.
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2: We'll find times of clouds and sun today across Rochester, Western New York, and the Finger Lakes. It'll be pleasantly warm and dry with a northwesterly breeze, the high temperature into the upper 70s. Coming up for tonight, look for increasing and thickening clouds. There could be a couple of showers developing after midnight. Overnight lows will be into the upper 50s. For tomorrow, not exactly the greatest of days, with a cloudy sky and some areas of light rain, the high temperature near 70. I'm meteorologist Josh Nichols for Jazz 90.1.
3: Currently, it's 72 in the city of Rochester, about 71 degrees here in Greece. Still, the sun is shining, but I see some wispy gray clouds in there mixed in now, too. So hopefully the sun will hold out for the rest of the day. Let's see if I can fit everything in that I still want to get in before the end of the program. I want some of my father's favorites right now, and we'll start with Mr. Success.

No one knows who I am. Put your head on my chest, and I'm Mr. Success.

Oh, I love that version. I know other people like other versions better, but that's one of my favorites. Frank Sinatra and Granada. Trini Lopez, another of my dad's favorites, who became one of my favorites, with Lemon Tree. And we started with Frank and Mr. Success. All right, I got a couple extra minutes. So again, let me remind you that we're on an emergency pledge drive as we get to the end of our yearly budget year. And we're a little short, so we need your help. If you can help us out, keep the lights on here at Jazz 90.1, as you will. 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It is deeply appreciated. And I got a little more time, so here's one more from Julius LaRosa before we finish up with a biggie from Frank.

I don't give a damn what he does, as long as he does what he likes. He can sit on his tail or work on a rail with a hammer and hammer and spikes. He can ferry a boat on a river or pedal a pack on his back or work up and down the streets of a town with a whip and a horse and a hack.

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What the hell? What if he is a girl?

Mr. Sinatra and the soliloquy from Carousel, and Julius LaRosa was also in there at the top with In My Own Lifetime. Great stuff. All right, that's going to do it for us for this week's edition of the Sunday Music Festa. Again, happy Father's Day to all the fathers out there. And remember, all you got to do is be a positive force in a child's life, and you can be a father figure or a mother figure as things go. So I'm your host, Otto Bruno. Thanks for joining us. And please remember, as my mother always said, to be nice to one another. And I'll be seeing you.

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1: Buon pomeriggio amici, e naturalmente non poteva mancare quando si dice Happy Father's Day. Babbo felice, babbo. We have songs about the Father's Day, but we're going to start with Annalisa. Before that, con canzone estiva.

son the classic Neapolitan songs are going to be declared by the UNESCO prior per premio per l'umanità. And one of the classic Neapolitan songs, it's sung by Massimo Ranieri.

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0: You're listening to Italian Carousel. The weather forecast right now for the Rochester area. Mostly sunny skies today with a high temperature of 77 degrees for Father's Day. Increasing cloudiness, though, tonight. A low temperature around 59. Some calm winds out of the southwest. Showers tomorrow. There's a surprise high temperature around 71 degrees.
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curtain's about to go up for today's Two on the Aisle, and your seat is waiting. I'm your host, Dawn Kellogg, and today's show takes us to America's heartland, as heard on the musical stage.

Welcome to Two on the Aisle. I'm your host, Dawn Kellogg, and I've got your seat waiting for today's show. 2 hours of songs from Broadway and beyond. For those veteran listeners, thanks for coming back, and a special welcome to those new listeners who have joined us. Today's show is a journey through the sounds of America's heartland, as heard on the musical stage. From cowboys and farmers to outlaws and dreamers, today we'll explore how country, bluegrass, folk, and Americana have helped tell some of the musical theater's most memorable stories. I open today's show with Wandering Star from Paint Your Wagon. We'll travel from Oklahoma farm country to the hills of Appalachia, from Texas dance halls to the Mississippi River, with songs from classic musicals and contemporary Broadway hits alike. We'll be hearing a lot of great tunes today, but if you don't hear one of your favorites, let me know. You can email me at dawn@jazz901.org or visit my Two on the Aisle Facebook page. Let's get rolling with a celebration of home.

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My baby's asleep and maybe he's got a dream worth a keeping. And whoa, you team.

Thanks for joining me for today's Two on the Isle. I'm your host, Dawn Kellogg. We're going country on today's show. From Cornfields and Wagons to one of Broadway's newest rural comedies, that was a trio of songs celebrating country life. The American countryside has always been fertile ground for musical theater, providing colorful characters, humor, and more than a little romance. I started that set with All I Owe Iowa from State Fair. We heard John Davidson and company sing that song. After that, you heard the Deadwood Stage from Calamity Jane. And I ended that set with the 2019 Broadway production of Oklahoma and Surrey with a Fringe on the top. Let's keep things firmly planted in rural America for our next set.

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0: Filled with people no different than you or me. Well, more you.
1: Proud, simple people who more than anything loved

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0: It popped up on every property line,
1: forming a huge corn wall that completely surrounded the town.
0: Because of that, no one had ever left or come to Cobb County.
1: Oh, they knew of the outside world. 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
0: Bring it to a bris.
1: Or a wedding.
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5: We'll find times of clouds and sun today across Rochester, Western New York, and the Finger Lakes. It'll be pleasantly warm and dry with a northwesterly breeze, the high temperature into the upper 70s. Coming up for tonight, look for increasing and thickening clouds. There could be a couple of showers developing after midnight. Overnight lows will be into the upper 50s. For tomorrow, not exactly the greatest of days. With a cloudy sky and some areas of light rain, the high temperature near 70. I'm meteorologist Josh Nichols for Jazz 90.1.
0: And it's 71 degrees and clear in Pittsford. And I hope you're enjoying your Sunday afternoon. If you've just joined us, we've gone country here on today's Two on the Isle. I'm your host, Dawn Kellogg, on with the show.

I thought of one more thing. Now, Mama says, don't buy a chandelier unless you got a ceiling. Now, I don't know what that's about. Mama says, don't chew on tinfoil unless you

0: Now that's my mama.
1: If you've just joined us, we've gone country here on today's Two on the Isle. I'm your host, Dawn Kellogg. I started that set with Corn from Shucked. I followed that with Mama from Pump Boys and Dinettes. And we heard Megan Hilty sing Backwoods Barbie from 9 to 5. And I ended that set with Mama Says from Footloose. Country music and musical theater share something really important. They both love a good storyteller, whether it's a family gathering, a small-town dream, or a larger-than-life personality. The best songs paint vivid pictures of the people who inhabit these worlds. Our next set features a few unforgettable characters from the musical stage.

We started that set with I Never Met a Man I Didn't Like from the Will Rogers Follies. After that, we heard Johnny Cash songs from two different musicals, Country Boy from Ring of Fire and I Walk the Line from Million Dollar Quartet, which will be part of Jiva's 2026-2027 season. The influence of country music on Broadway became especially apparent during the second half of the 20th century. Songwriters began drawing directly from Nashville sounds, while jukebox musicals introduced audiences to country legends. Now let's visit Texas and beyond.

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I ended that set with Moonshine Lullaby from Annie Get Your Gun. You know, somehow the last voice to lull you to sleep is that of Ethel Merman, I think. But there you have it. Before that, you heard Next to Lovin', I Like Fightin' from Shenandoah and What Takes My Fancy from Wildcat. And we heard Lucille Ball sing that song. I started the set with Little Bitty Pissant Country Place from The Best Little Whorehouse in Texas. You're listening to Two on the Isle on member-supported Jazz 90.1. I'm your host, Dawn Kellogg. Thanks for spending your Sunday afternoon with me. Remember, you can listen to past shows on our Jazz 90.1 audio vault. You can also email me at dawn@jazz901.org or follow my Two on the Isle Facebook page.

0: this first report from day number three of the 2026 Rochester International Jazz Festival is brought to you in part by our members and by Dr. Dawn Lipson. Well, good afternoon, everyone. I'm Rob Linton. Happy to be here. And it's kind of hard to believe that we're talking about almost being through a third of this festival. It has been wonderful so far. So many bright moments. We're going to kind of review yesterday and obviously talk about today. Derek and Dan are getting some wonderful interviews. It's going to be pretty incredible down here. But Sundays also have a tendency to be a little quiet and a little bit more subdued because Friday and Saturday, well, gets a little party down here, needless to say. A lot of wonderful music happening both inside and outdoors tonight. A lot of people talking about the Arturo Sandoval concert that happening as part of the new Kodak Hall Club Pass series, right? So they've never used Kodak Hall before, Eastman Theater before, for Club Pass series, but they are this year. And you can use your Club Pass and see the legend Arturo Sandoval in Kodak Hall at Eastman Theater tonight. Other acts include Raul Midon, Alan Harris, all Club Pass shows, and Buffalo Rose will be playing. Dave Stryker will be playing later on tonight in the theater at Innovation Square. A lot of wonderful music. People are starting to fill in. The high school bands have already begun just up the street. And as Josh Nichols always says, today is Goldilocks weather. Not too hot, not too cold. Just right. The sun's out down here. The food trucks have arrived. It's going to be a great night here on Jazz Street. And we hope that you'll stop by and see us, too. We hang out until about 11 o'clock every night in our booth just outside of the Eastman Theater here. And also, we're in the middle of an emergency year-end pledge drive. So if you have a couple of bucks in your pocket, or if you can head to our website and donate now, that would be a huge, huge help. We've got a lot of a deficit, about $30,000 that we need to make up between now and June 30th. And as we say, that if everybody who came down here to the Jazz Festival just gave a dollar, we wouldn't have to fundraise for darn close to a year. It'd be great. Hope to see you down here on Jazz Street. We'll check in again coming up at 4:40 on Jazz 90.1. This report has been brought to you in part by our members and by Dr. Dawn Lipson. Great. Hope to see you down here on Jazz Street. We'll check in again coming up at 4:40 on Jazz 90.1.
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Oh, Patsy's music made me feel so alive every time I heard it. I nearly worried that poor man at that radio station to death. I called him every afternoon, 4 or 5 times a day. He'd say, "Louise, I just finished playing your song." I'd say, "Yeah, well, flip her over and play the other side in an hour or so, play my song again." And he did.

The trouble with me, as I've come to know, is my thinking machine works kind of slow. Just seems to sit around and wait, and then start to function one day late. Tomorrow morning at 3:30, all the wonderful things will come to me. I could have said and should have said today. Tomorrow morning at 4:30, I'll be thinking up bright remarks

day. See, tomorrow morning, I'll say to myself, Tom Destry, why couldn't you speak out to all those nice folks? Oh, back where I come from, we're all kind of soft-spoken. At a loss for words, you might say. I'll just give you a sample of how we pass the time of day with our buddies back home. Why, there's Two-Faced Joe, Joe, Joe, you crock-headed, grass-bellied, maverick, liver-jellied, squealing prairie dog, how be you? Well, you prune-picking, sheep-dipping, spike-weaning, tail-clipping, stepson of a hog, glad to see you. You never did no beak my bull's foot. Well, you half-brained rattlesnake's twin. Still dead as dust from the hoof straight up. And ugly as galvanized sin. You're a real sight for sore eyes, Joe. Why, that slippery Sam, hey, Sam. Well, you leaky-faced, foul-smelling, paperback, saddle-selling, bottom-dealing sneak. Howdy, buddy, howdy. Well, you pot-gutted, loop-dragging, flea-bitten, tongue-wagging, fiddle-footed freak. What's new, friend? Your head still so hollow that you echo. Now that smile shines the flies all away. And I can tell that you still do smell like hell on house cleaning day. It's a real pleasure running into you, Sam. Why, there's Cactus Jack. Hey, Jack, Jack. Were you cow milking, job leaving, bear hugging, mother grieving, chicken kicking, punk? Howdy, buddy, howdy. You still callous from patting your own back. Now there's a face no mother could stand. When the Lord poured your brains in with a teaspoon, somebody sure joggled his hand. Oh, it's grand to see you, Jack. Grand to see you. Now, why can't I think of things like that to say right now? But tomorrow morning before I get up, I'll talk to myself and you'd be amazed at the things I'll

0: Country music has never shied away from life's challenges. Droughts, wars, heartbreaks, and hard choices all find their way into these songs. Yet there's usually hope waiting on the other side. I started that set with I Fall to Pieces from Always Patsy Cline. After that, you heard Tomorrow Morning from Destry Rides Again. And we heard Andy Griffith sing that song from the original 1959 cast recording. And I ended that set with The Last Waltz for Dixie from The Civil War. Now we're getting to two songs that look forward to brighter days.
1: You really mean that you can bring rain?
2: It talks too fast. You can't bring anything.
1: I asked him, how would you bring it, Starbuck?
3: How? Sodium chloride. Pitch it up high. Pitch it up high right up to the clouds. Electrify the cold front. Neutralize the warm front. Magnetize occlusions in the sky.
2: In other words, bunk.
3: Lady, you're right. Do you know why it sounds like bunk? Because it is bunk. Bunk and hokey pokey. And I tell you, I'd be ashamed to use any of those methods.
2: Oh, well, what methods would you use?

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4: We'll find times of clouds and sun today across Rochester, Western New York, and the Finger Lakes. It'll be pleasantly warm and dry with a northwesterly breeze, the high temperature into the upper 70s. Coming up for tonight, look for increasing and thickening clouds. There could be a couple of showers developing after midnight. Overnight lows will be into the upper 50s. For tomorrow, not exactly the greatest of days, with a cloudy sky and some areas of light rain, the high temperature near 70. I'm meteorologist Josh Nichols for Jazz 90.1.
5: And it's 74 degrees at the Frederick Douglass Rochester International Airport. I hope you're enjoying your Sunday afternoon. You can grab your Stetson and cowboy boots as we're focusing on country on today's Two on the Isle. I'm your host, Dawn Kellogg. On with the show.

We heard the rain song from 110 in the Shade at the top of the set, and The Sun is Gonna Shine from Steve Martin and Edie Brickell's musical Bright Star. The American South has inspired generations of writers and composers. Rivers, roads, legends, and family histories become the backdrop for stories that feel both deeply personal and unmistakably American. Rivers, roads, legends, and family histories become the backdrop for stories that...

0: This report live from day three of the Rochester International Jazz Festival is being brought to you in part by our members and by the law office of Brown Hutchinson LLP. Good afternoon, everyone. I'm Rob Linton. Delighted to be with you. Hope things are well. And if you've been coming down to the festival, hopefully you're rested. I think that Sundays are a really good day for people to rest. Derek, what do you think? First two nights.
1: Yeah, absolutely. I mean, it's been a crazy Friday and Saturday and lack of sleep. You know, it's the Rochester Jazz Festival thing, but I got some sleep this morning. I actually slept for a full 5 hours.
0: I don't know how you do it. If I don't have eight, I'm a mess.
1: Yeah.
0: Well, so we talk about the first two nights. Before we look ahead to this evening, why don't you talk about some acts that you saw last night?
1: Well, I mean, where do you start? We'll start with Davina and the Vagabonds, really doing an amazing job. She brings the spirit of New Orleans through Minnesota. That's where she's from. And she was at theater at Innovation Square last night. She also did a nice little thing at the jam session, hung out till like 3 in the morning, entertaining the troops. And then also we had the Adam Nussbaum Trio at the Ed on Broadway. The Rodriguez brothers, again, were just unbelievable at the montage. And then also they did another set at the jam session, too. And, of course, our former jazz kid, Alexa Tarantino. Just people are still talking about her show last night at Kilbourne Hall. And it was just something. Her family came forward. And, of course, we had a chance to meet her new husband. We're so happy about that. And that's Stephen Fifke. Now they are now Emmy Award-winning.
0: That's awesome.
1: Jazz, yeah.
0: That is fantastic.
1: And Stephen.
0: Well, last night was very interesting down here, right? Because we had the Juneteenth festivities happening over near Manhattan Square Park.
1: With the parade and everything,
0: With the parade, yep. You had Daniel Ponder
1: headlining that. And she came down and walked on Jazz Street. Yeah. And that was kind of cool. So she has a whole entourage of folks who follow her everywhere she goes. And that was cool to see that as well. Of course, Robert Cray last night on top of
0: that.
1: Well,
0: I was just going to say, turning kind of every corner to find music last
1: music
0: night.
1: Everywhere.
0: The one and only time that they're going to be setting up that East and Chestnut stage festival, the stage for this festival was last night with the Robert Cray Band. I wasn't able to be down here last night, but I saw a lot of friends posting videos for that concert. And it looked like a great time.
1: Yeah, and then, of course, Bob James, who hasn't played Rochester in about 4 years. That was the first year we came back. He had a headline, and he was back this year again. And I didn't catch his name, but they have a drummer who was just, he looks like a model, and he's an incredible singer, and he works with Elton John, and he stole the show last night for the Bob James Trio. And it was so cool seeing Eastman being used as a club pass series, and the place was filled to the rafters.
0: I think that's a great decision. I think it's something that they should have done years ago, but hey, better late than never. You know, opening up that theater when it would normally be dark and utilizing that space for club pass patrons, right? Because not everybody can swing a club pass plus Eastman Theater tickets to shows and things like that. So I think that was a great move that the festival did this year.
1: And it gets more kids involved. It gets more families involved because you may not be able to swing a 9-day pass if you have a couple of kids, but if you have a 1-day pass, you can.
0: Well, and what's interesting, and Brian King talked to us a couple of weeks ago when we were doing the Greece Central Jazz Radio Hour. One thing that they're doing for the high school kids this year that come down and play, they're giving every one of those kids a 1-day club pass so
1: that
0: they can stay and enjoy. Well, they could either use it that day or they can come down another day and enjoy the music. So it really is great stuff.
1: It is. It really is. And that's what it's about, really, because, I mean, you see the dynamics of jazz changing. And so by doing that, you get a younger crowd of folks introduced to the music as well as the jazz festival experience.
0: And tonight, a lot of people, of course, are talking about the fact that Arturo Sandoval is in town. Two shows, part of that club pass series inside of Kodak Hall. Two different performances. I don't have the time in front of me. Is it 7 and 9?
1: It's 7 and 9:30.
0: Yeah,
1: 7 and 9:30 tonight. Yeah, so again, Presidential Medal Freedom winner, and he's won 10 Grammy Awards. Unbelievable. We just spoke to him a few minutes ago, and the fact that, I mean, he's almost 80 years old. He's no signs of slowing down. Brand new album, number one album, by the way, on the charts. And he just exuberated so much joy, and he remembered the last time he came here. He's still a little salty about that because it was, well, late October. The Bills were playing at home, and he was like, who booked me?
0: Who booked me for this gig? Well, you had an opportunity to talk with him, and we'll have that interview a little bit later on tonight. Just to go over the free stuff happening right now, our good friend Joey Stempien and his big band, they're on the Jazz Street stage for really one solid set. It kicked off at 5:15, probably going to go to around... what are we thinking, like six-ish or
1: so? Again, he's one of the great up-and-coming arrangers in jazz.
0: Yep.
1: And he's from Rochester, and we spoke to him. He's planning on not leaving. He wants to stay here.
0: And talking about friends, Bone Rama returns to Rochester tonight. That's a party. You want a party? You got to go down to the theater at Innovation Square.
1: So about that, so folks have been asking us, where can you get earbuds? Where can you get ear protection? Well, at the new Wegmans Pavilion, they have a section where you can get earbuds.
0: From the University of Rochester?
1: You got
0: Fantastic. Fantastic. That's great. So, yes, you can find ear protection down here. Speaking of also our friend Stefan Rendell comes back to Rochester. Going to be playing at Temple Theater tonight. Two shows there. And later, later at the Jazz Street stage, a band that's just wonderful. You like big band? Bring your lawn chair down here because the United States Navy Band Commodores are going to be playing tonight. Again, free show out on Jazz Street. Two sets.
1: So any former naval cadets are out there, come on down, hang out with us, and show your support for our guys.
0: Those military big bands are something else.
1: They're no joke.
0: I mean, it's incredible, and I think John and Mark have done a great job. This is not their first time here.
1: No.
0: I think he's had them pretty much every year for the past couple of years.
1: Right.
0: It's going to be wonderful. So, also something we're doing as part of our 4:40 in the afternoon thing. It's Jazz 90.1 Jazz Festival Trivia, brought to you by our friends at Chicken Out. If you guess the answer and text it to 205-8887, that's 205-8887. If you text the correct answer to that, you'll win a gift certificate to Chicken Out. Derek, what is the question?
1: What is the motion picture film about Arturo Sandoval's life called? What's the title of that film? About the life and times of Arturo Sandoval.
0: All right, you have the answer. Text us right now, 585-205-8887. If chosen, you'll win a gift certificate to Chicken Out from us here at Jazz 90.1. 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
3: And we've gone country here on today's Two on the Aisle. Before the break with Rob and everybody down at Jazz Street, we heard When the Sun Goes Down in the South from Big River. And I'm going to continue that set with Once Upon the Natchez Trace from the musical The Robber Bridegroom.

0: heads reminds me of Little Heart.
1: I know what you mean. They say he was the most gruesome killer in the whole history of the Natchez Trace.
2: I thought he was telling us about a head.
1: Let him finish!
0: He was a 19-looking skunk. When he

0: You heard the title song from Pearly, which ended that set. Before that, you heard Once Upon the Natchez Trace from the musical The Robber Bridegroom. Country-inspired musicals continue to thrive today, connecting contemporary, to contemporary audiences with timeless themes of community, perseverance, and identity. We're coming to the end of Two on the Isle. We'll close today's show with Ain't Down Yet from the unsinkable Molly Brown.
1: I ain't down yet.
2: You're down, Molly. Holler, Uncle.
1: I ain't never shouting Uncle to you or nobody, because I ain't never down.
2: Come on, Molly. You're tuckered. Why don't you quit?
1: Sure, I'm tuckered and I might give out, but I won't give in. How can anybody say that I'm down? Look, I'm thinking. I'm thinking very hard how to break through. Maybe here, maybe there, maybe no place. But there'll come a time when nothing, nobody wants me down like I wants me up. Up where the people are, up where the talking is, up where the joke's going on. Now looky here, I am important to me. Ain't no bottom to no pile. I mean much more to me than I mean to anybody I ever knew. Certainly more than I mean to any sidewalk yazzy hampers like you guys. Go ahead, break my arm. Me say, Uncle, whoosh. Doesn't make a bit of difference for you to keep saying I'm down till I say so too. Did you ever try stepping on a piss ant? Well, there's one now. Jumping, stumping, thinking you got him, thinking he's quit. He don't think so. There it goes. And you can be positive, sure I'm as good as any piss ant that ever lived. Oh, I hate that word down. But I love that word up, because up means hope, and that's just what I got. Hope for someplace better, someplace I don't know, cleaner, shinier. Hell, if I gotta eat catfish heads all my life, can I have them off a plate just once? And the red silk dress.

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7: We ushered in the summer season at 4:24 a.m. as we head into the next couple of days. Weather not exactly very summer-like as we head into tonight and overnight. Look for increasing clouds. Overnight lows will be into the upper 50s. For the day on Monday, plan on a cloudy sky and areas of rain. The high temperature with an easterly breeze not much past 70. But the sunshine will be back on Tuesday. The high temperature back into the upper 70s. I'm meteorologist Josh Nichols for Jazz 90.1.
8: Thank you very much, ladies and gentlemen. Thank you. Thank you. And now, ladies and gentlemen, if I may talk to you for a little while, we want to really get on down and talk about the blues.

0: father living back home. I used to listen to the blues, and I'd listen to them late at night. Wasn't very many radios in the country. I would be walking from the little old country town. And I could hear a certain fellow. I won't call his name. He used to spin them good old blues records and put on one of them real, real low down, groovy, soulful blues. I'm gonna blow you some of them blues.
1: Oh, it's that time once again for another edition of Big Road Blues. Your host is always Jeff Harris. Today's show is part of a semi-regular, long-running feature I call Forgotten Blues Heroes, as spotlights great but little remembered and little recorded blues artists that don't really fit into my weekly theme shows. And today's show is made up of mostly field recordings captured in the field between the 40s through the 70s, with one final recording in 1980. In 1942, Alan Lomax recorded William Brown and Willie Blackwell at the Sadie Beck Plantation, and possibly one track in West Memphis. Brown also backed Blackwell, who had made commercial recordings for Bluebird in 1941. And then we spotlight Arvella Gray, who spent the latter part of his life performing and busking at Chicago's Maxwell Street Flea Market. His first recordings were made in 1960, appearing on an anthology collection. He cut a few 45s and one full-length record called The Singing Drifter in 1972. Other tracks appear on anthologies. And then we spotlight the singer Joe Savage, who spent several years in the Parchment State Penitentiary and was captured on film by Alan Lomax in 1978. And my buddy Axel recorded him in 1980 as well. Rolling along in here, let's go back to July 16th, 1942. Music from William Brown.

0: year 1944.
1: William, what was the name of the first piece that you learned? Remember?
0: The first piece I learned? I don't know. I think it was the old East St. Louis blues.
1: Pick a little piece of it, just the way you heard it. Just not long.

Great tracks in there. William Brown, East St. Louis Blues and Mississippi Blues, recorded in Arkansas on July 16, 1942 at Sadie Beck Plantation, one of several sides recorded by William Brown. And these recordings made by Alan Lomax, John Work, and Lewis Jones. And it should be noted, this is not the same Willie Brown who was a friend and played with Charlie Patton and Son House. This is a different gentleman. One of the tracks may have been recorded in West Memphis as well. And Lomax wrote about this in his book, The Land Where the Blues Began, which is an interesting book, but not always reliable. Rolling along in here, lots of great field recordings for today. We turn our attention to 1961, and a gentleman you may have seen back then on Maxwell Street by the name of Blind Arvella Gray.

0: This report is brought to you in part by our members and by the Rochester Area Community Foundation. Good afternoon, everyone. I'm Rob Linton. Happy Father's Day as well to all of the dads listening on what has turned out to be a beautiful day in the Flower City, and certainly a beautiful day for day three of this festival. It's hard to believe that tonight a third of it will be over already. Those folks that have come down both Friday and or Saturday night, it has been just incredible down here. The party atmosphere, the music everywhere. Tonight, we're noticing a little bit more low-key. This lounge next to us here is being used.
1: Well, as a resting spot.
0: That's right.
1: Or recovery spot, depending on how you expect your Saturday night.
0: That's right. And there's a lot of great music tonight. Derek, why don't you go ahead and give us your picks for this evening, please?
1: Today is Sunday, June 21st, first day of summer. And we've got Joe Farnsworth with Sarah Hanahan. That is my number one choice of the evening at Max Eastman Place. But I would suggest, Owen, that get the earbuds, because protect your ears, because Sarah Hanahan is one of the loudest players in jazz, and it is a small room.
0: And there's a lot of people that have been asking about those earbuds that were given by the University of Rochester, and they are available across the street in that new Rhythm Square setup over there. So if you don't have your own,
1: That'd be a nice way to test them out, because she'll put them to the test. Also, folks who like swing music, the Bowmanville Swing Band will be performing at the Montage Music Hall at 6 o'clock, along with the Bill Tiberio Band, Rochester Jazz Hero. Perennial favorite playing at the Duke, and there might be some special guests there. I'm just going to say, with Bill Tiberio, there's always
0: a special
1: guest. You
0: never know who Bill's going to bring.
1: Judah.
0: Judah.
1: McCarthy.
0: I was so upset that I missed Judah's show last night because I couldn't be down here. I saw a video, and I just got depressed, and I stopped watching it. I'm like, why couldn't I have been there to see Judah?
1: For a good reason, good cause. Congrats, Corey, by the way.
0: Yeah.
1: And Stefan Rembel tonight. I mean, Stefan plays Brach about three or four times a year, but you know what? This time especially, he's bringing a big band with him tonight.
0: Is he?
1: So that's going to be, he's playing a 10-piece band. So that's at the Temple Theater tonight, and two shows were there, and of course, Bonorama. Speaking of protecting your ears, they're playing at Innovation Square, so another big band in a big room, but they're going to blast the roof off.
0: I'll never forget when they came to our, I think, 40th or 45th anniversary series. We put them in Olympia in the auditorium, and they blew the doors off of it, so it's going to be a great show. And a lot of free music happening outdoors, too. We get asked every single day, what's free? What's free? And there is just so much out and about.
1: Right now, the key thing is the Joey Stempien Big Band. They're playing right now as we speak up until about 6 o'clock, and then we've got the Navy Band starting at 7:30, and if you love big band sounds, the United States Navy Big Band Commodore's crew, they are unbelievable.
0: Absolutely. And one thing that the Jazz Festival has done for many years now is invite local community big bands to perform at the fest. And, you know, up until this year, obviously, it was the big tent across the street. Now it's Rhythm Square, which I love. I love the fact that they essentially, you know, chopped the thing in half.
1: Yeah.
0: And they've got kind of half outdoor seating, half indoor seating, but free programming.
1: And seating outside of the area as well. So you've got, think of the French Festival sort of in that kind of vein. So seating area, you also have merchandise right there. It's all you can do.
0: Yep.
1: Take selfies there. So they took the old merchandise tent, moved it over across the street, and made it open.
0: That's right. Penfield Big Band will play over there tonight beginning at 6 o'clock. Excuse me. And, of course, a lot of people talking about Arturo Sandoval.
1: Oh, by the way,
0: being a Club Pass show, no less.
1: So inside, that is a Club Pass show.
0: Crazy.
1: For Arturo Sandoval.
0: Inside Eastman
1: Theater. So, again, that's going to be an amazing thing. And he hasn't played here in nearly 10 years. And last time that was, it was a cold day in like late October, early November. So they have him here. That he's still going strong with a new album, number one album at that. It's going to be a great show.
0: And don't forget to stop down and see us. We are here every night till about 10 or 11 o'clock, unless we get rained out or winded out, which may happen tomorrow.
1: But
0: tonight we'll be here until at least 10 or 11 o'clock. We invite you to stop down, meet our staff and volunteers. And also, if you could, make a donation and stick a couple of bucks
1: make
0: in the
1: donations.
0: Jazz jar. You can pledge with the QR code here. You can drop cash in the bucket, or you can pledge on our website if you're not going to see us, because we are in the middle of an end-of-year pledge drive. Got to do about $30,000-ish to make sure that we end the year on June 30th in the black. Is that a lot of money?
1: Yep.
0: Yes. However, if everybody that was here last night...
1: Just last night alone.
0: A dollar.
1: So again, everybody passes... We get about 200,000 people, give or take, and so if half of those folks just donated a dollar, we'd be good to go.
0: That's right. We hope to see you down here. Excuse me again. And again, happy Father's Day if you're looking for something to do with Dad. If Dad loves live music, come on down. As I get older, it's the less and less I like crowds.
1: You sound like Otto.
0: I am. Well, he's rubbing off on me. It's just I don't do crowds anymore. And this is not crowded. This is just right tonight. And again, with taking down that two-story structure, they've added more kind of real estate to what's available on Gibbs Street, so a lot more room to move around.
1: And,
0: so,
1: and sit.
0: And sit, exactly. We'll check in again coming up in about 20 minutes live from Jazz Street, day number 3 of the Rochester International Jazz Festival. And this report has been brought to you in part by our members and by the Rochester Area Community Foundation.
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3: Metal-bodied guitar. In the summer, Gray Blind, since his early 20s, would appear on the south side of the open-air market on Maxwell Street or on the corner of Madison and Halstead. Even in the dead of winter, he'd ply his trade outdoors, wearing gloves with holes cut for his fingers. He was born James Dixon in January 28, 1906, in Somerville, Texas. And with his mother's death in 1917, he was forced to become a plantation laborer. He eventually ran off with the Ringling Brothers Circus. And we'll hear more from him as we spotlight several artists today on our ongoing series, Forgotten Blues Heroes. And we continue here from recordings from the 1970s of Joe Savage.
4: Some people keep on talking about old dangerous blues. Boy, if I had my 45 Matic, I'd be dangerous too. Ain't but the one time, boys, that I done wrong. I shot my pistol in the wrong man's town. Captain George told me for that. But that Katie was made. Arkansas City was sure gonna get a tree. You kill a man in a Louisville war. You don't go nowhere. Boy, you kill a maid in Louisiana. You got to hide like a bear. Hide like a bear, boy. Hide like a bear.
5: Yes, indeed.
4: Captain George told me for that Katie was made. Arkansas City sure gonna get a train.
5: That's what he told me.
3: Great singing in there from Joe Savage from 1978. We heard You Kill a Man in Louisiana and Dangerous Blues, which came out on the film The Land Where the Blues Began by Alan Lomax. Joe Savage left behind just a handful of recordings, very little written about him. But Lomax did write about him in the book The Land Where the Blues Began, and he wrote the following. He said, I chose a huge derelict Mississippi tugboat, a Tony rust bucket, three stories high, parked on the riverside of the levee, as a backdrop for taping these old-timers in the 1970s. I had them stride down the grassy slope of the levee, four lithe old black men laughing and relaxed as if they'd been on the camera there all their lives. Among the men were Bill Gordon, William S. Hart, and on the left, Walter Brown, the old river runner, pixie-like with a much broken nose and a knobbled face that life had bashed and slashed, hands gnarled with work and arthritis. He was the legend maker, the poet of facts, often stuttering and pop-eyed with the excitement of reliving them. At their feet and to the right, Joe Savage, by far the youngest and most damaged of them, made musical comments. His front teeth had been kicked out in some jailhouse battle, so that he seemed to be snarling as he sang, twisting his mouth around the empty hole between his fangs, ornamenting his old melodies, shading and shifting his tone color, like a Johnny Dodds, like a South Indian flute player, like a Mississippi mule skinner. Together, these four veteran rivermen raised the curtain on a virtually unknown episode in American history, with Joe Savage providing the music cues. That's what Lomax wrote. Let's turn around full circle and hear more sides featuring William Brown. We're also going to hear sides from Willie Blackwell, recorded at the same time. We'll open it up with Ragged and Dirty.
6: I'm getting old every day.

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I've been saying with him. He said, nigga said, what you do for a living? I said, I'm not doing anything now, officer, but playing music. I said, if I tell you I was waking, I would be lying to you. I said, because I've been disqualified for work ever since I got game at a roadhouse by playing piano. I said, any job that probably that I could make, I just can't cut it on. I said, by not having the full control of my left arm. I said, my hand been broke. I said, I have a good vim when I come in the morning. I said, sometime it lasts 3 hours, sometime four. Sometime it go down on me around 12. It's picking cotton. I was called might near one of the best cotton picking south before my own went down by old farmers. But now I can pick till 12. Sometime I pick till 11. If the cotton tight, I make it around 11. Then it give down. That makes me mad. I can't do nothing with one hand. But and that just, because my speed is already cut off in the beginning. Well, now any kind of heavy work I do, this home lasts about 3 hours or two. Then it's just on my body, you understand? He just walked up, he's a new cop. He's not no old one now. He's just a new one in the district, you understand? He just walked up, he said,

0: Nigga, what are you doing with Lindsay? I've been seeing you. I said, oh, so I said, I've been in Memphis practically all my life. I said, I wake up until a certain time, then I had a bad accident through life. I said, I mostly get turned down on any job that a man could make on account of disability in my left arm. I said, but in front of my health, I have good health. So I never have no sickness. I said, but I just really ain't able to do the work in this left arm. I said, but I can do it in the right. And when that time come down, I said, if it ain't nothing but waking at crisis where I got to lift glass way up in the shelf, put it when I get to store it. I said, I get so I can't do it with this arm. I said, you know, I can't do it with one arm. I'm not that powerful because I've been seeing you around here. I said, what y'all say? I play music. When last time you had a job? I said, well, I said, last time I had just here, what you might say, a standard job, but I'd do any kind of work. If I get broke, that I can do up until the man find me anytime, but just say a standard job, so I'm not going to tell you no lie. I said, I made one since I quit waiting on the river. I call music, and maybe I call that just same as bacon. I said, well, I ain't did no more, and I don't want to tell you no lie, white folks. You understand? So if you got all authorities going on them, you resist, you get killed, you see, you just, all you can do is tell them and ask you something. Ain't that right?
1: 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We've been doing this since 2007, different blues themes from week to week. 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And you can find out more about the station at jazz901.org. We heard some tracks from Willie Blackwell in there, an interview with him. And then we heard Willie Blackwell backed by William Brown on 4 O'Clock Flowers. And then Willie Brown on Ragged and Dirty, recorded 1942 at the Sadie Beck Plantation. Blackwell himself was born in LaGrange, Tennessee, December 25th, 1905, and was introduced to the basics of a guitar by his father and neighbors. But until the late 30s, Blackwell performed on the piano in juke joints in Memphis. And according to Blackwell's account, however, after winning a competition against a rival musician, his adversary's friends beat Blackwell, crippling his hands. Undeterred and still hoping to pursue his music career, Blackwell reacquainted himself with the guitar and allegedly received lessons from Robert Johnson. Traveling on Route 61, Blackwell became an itinerant musician, earning himself the nickname 61 for his regular use of the route as he performed up and down the Mississippi Valley and in New Orleans. And we'll hear more from him later on. Let's turn our attention to another featured artist from 1972, his only full-length record, Blind Arvella Gray.

0: This live report from the 2026 Rochester International Jazz Festival is brought to you in part by our members and by the law offices of Brown Hutchinson LLP. Well, good evening again, everyone. I'm Rob Linton, and happy Father's Day to all of the dads listening in right now. And just a perfect night to come out and enjoy some music, bring dad downtown. You can bring mom, too, if you want to. Why not? But come on down and enjoy some great music happening tonight.
1: Absolutely. The sun is shining. Perfect night, as Josh would say. Goldilocks weather. Not too hot, not too cold, just right.
0: And, you know, one of the things this year that I think I'm picking up on a little bit more is just how many folks come down and lounge, you know,
1: right,
0: what I mean?
1: Yeah.
0: By that, not just with the lounge booth that we have over here, but just like bringing the fold-em-up chairs down and just kind of coasting between the free areas.
1: Absolutely. So it's kind of it's a very really relaxed atmosphere to begin with, but now with the tent being moved over, the big merchandise tent, so it's an open space where people just relax, lounge, enjoy the sights and sounds, and just, you know, recharge and then refuel and then get back at it.
0: And the nice thing about, of course, the festival is the fact that everything's within walking distance of the main hub, which is Gibb Street, and everything, this impresses me more and more every year, everything is so well cordoned, protected, fenced in, you know, there's subtle signs of the security measures that are being taken down here, such as those concrete boulders in the middle of Main Street that you feel safe.
1: You feel safe, but you don't feel like, you know, you're being
0: caged
1: overly watched
0: in.
1: And caged in. That's a nice way of putting it. So for tonight, that's one of the great things about tonight's show, because Arturo Sandoval, people keep asking, is it an Eastman show? It's at Eastman, but it's a club pass show.
0: Yeah, I think so. They did a wonderful thing this year with putting so many of the acts in there, but I don't think that a lot of people, we're not used to it yet, right?
1: Yeah,
0: we're not used to Kodak being
1: so
0: a
1: we
0: club
1: keep
0: pass
1: saying
0: show.
1: So that means you can pay with cash in hand, or you have a club pass, either way, and you get to see a legendary artist, and he hasn't played here in almost 10 years, and he's in his late 70s, so again, if you get a chance, tonight will be the chance to see him.
0: And a return of Raul Midon tonight, happening in Kilbourne Hall. He's always a pleasure. He's been a couple of years, I think, hasn't he? Couple times here at the festival. Alan Harris is coming back. He'll be performing tonight too. And again, if you're just in the mood for some free stuff, a lot of great music happening out and about on the streets and in the tent across the street.
1: Right. So, I mean, a couple artists I want to check out tonight. Stefan Rambel, I've seen a number of times, but not like this. Big band. That's right. He's bringing a 10-piece band with him.
0: We're not used to that at Love and Cup.
1: No,
0: he usually comes with two tray guys.
1: Or himself, so he's doing a large orchestral project tonight at Temple Theater, so I'm curious about seeing that. Also, I want to really check out Joe Farnsworth and Sarah Hanahan, and I've mentioned it before. Make sure you bring ear protection, because Max is an intimate place, and Sarah plays loud, super loud, and so does Joe. So again, if you love loud, swinging club jazz music, that's your place to be tonight.
0: We have a lot of folks, of course, listening to Jazz 90.1 that love their big band music. And again, I got to tell you, if you're sitting at home saying to yourself, self, I want to go do something, come down for a free performance tonight. Two sets, in fact, from like the tightest on it military band happening tonight. I believe they were here last year well.
1: Yeah.
0: The U.S. Navy band Commodore's Jazz Orchestra. You want to talk about amazing big bands.
1: So these are naval folks. These are people who are serving in the Navy right now, but they also have another skill, playing music. And so you get to see them live.
0: And again, just
1: and on dry dock.
0: And on dry dock. But, it's just, and again, another excuse to just bring a little fold-em-up chair down and just kind of plant yourself in the middle of Gibbs for a night of great music. We're here every evening until about 10 or 11 o'clock. Hope to see you down here. And as we've been talking about, we are in the middle of a end-of-year pledge drive coming up just short of where we need to be by June 30th, which is, what is that, less
1: June
0: than 2 weeks?
1: June 30th is a week and a half from now.
0: No, week and a half. My goodness gracious, time flies when you're having fun. We hope that if you come down, you'll throw a couple dollars in the jazz jar or perhaps donate on our website and give us a hand. You know, not to toot our own horns.
1: But toot.
0: But we are actually, we're the only media outlet anywhere giving this kind of coverage to this festival.
1: Like I said, we're doing 25 hours a day, 9 days a week for the full nine. So, again, this is what we do. I mean, and here's the other thing. Once June 28th happens, where the Jazz Festival stops and they retool for 2027, we keep swinging on. We don't stop.
0: We do. We do, absolutely. And it is our pleasure. That is a service that we not only bring to Rochester and have for almost 53 years, but also to bring to our national and international jazz communities who are not lucky enough to have music.
1: Right.
0: Jeff Harris's show that's on right now, and we'll be going back to that in a second, but Jeff's show. Find me another classic blues show with the host that knowledgeable anywhere.
1: And you know what? Here's the thing that separates us from things like Spotify and other music streaming services. That, the human element, the human touch of someone who can guide you, shepherd you, and curate the process for you.
0: That's
1: what we have each and every day with someone like Jeff Harris or Dave Tomaselli, Don Kellogg. We are there to provide you the guiding light in terms of the music, the stories behind the music, and what to look for in the music. You won't get that anywhere else.
0: That's right. Well, do stop down and see us tonight here on Jazz Street. Again, a great thing to do on Father's Day if you're looking to come down. The weather just picture perfect.
1: Yeah.
0: Maybe bring a light, you know, sweater or hoodie for a little bit later when the sun goes down. But a great night. We'll check in again coming up at 6:15 live from day 3 of the Rochester International Jazz Festival. 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
3: You better not hit a white mule. Better not put a spot on it.
4: What would happen?
3: You go back to that camp, they'll swell your behind up. And then that mule, he was contrary. The sergeant just had pity on me, you know. That mule could take me and lead me all across that field anywhere he wanted to catch me, boy. And I couldn't hit him. I wanted to hit him so bad. I was scared to hit him.
4: He had leather line?
3: Yeah, he had leather. He was no more rope line. No more rope line.
4: I thought you had leather line.
3: No, he had no more rope line. But I just couldn't.
4: Leather line going back to me. Hit him up under the
3: I just couldn't hit him. I was afraid to hit him, though, cat. I bet not had to hit him. Every time I go in the evening, at day noon, they checking. They have a speck at it, checking, see if they have a whip on it.
4: Well, I don't have none on his back.
5: Hit him on his ankle.
4: Had him on
5: hit him on the ankle.
4: I couldn't see it.
5: Between his shoulders.
3: I just stayed behind him and cried.
4: Oh, shit.
3: And I just sung a little song. I said, six months ain't all sinners. 2 years ain't all time. Me, my poor buddy, we have 99. And one morning, boy, that old man took pity on me. You see, I believe I let this old black boy go free. One Sunday morning, I thought he was calling. I was getting dressed to go. I used to gamble back in them days. And I was going on the gamble to the end of the porch as far as we could go. And he called my number. I said, uh-oh. So I knew I'm going to get another whooping now. I went back and see what he called me, Little Green. He said, Little Green, what's that? He said, you got in the clothes back down? You want the cat home, cat with you? I told him, say, yes, sir. He said, all right. He said, you go get him. I said, oh, I'm finna go now. That tomato put a good record down. He said, Little Green, was that you too good a nigga to be harbored down? Said, I'm gonna let you go free this Sunday morning. Oh, boy. And he hollered me out, the whole camp stood up right on the highway down. I felt kind of funny, strange walking out there among all those prisoners.
5: You had no gun on.
4: They didn't know what you mean.
3: They didn't know I was going, and I didn't know. Then I hollered that old song about.

0: good women. Just a mighty few men. That's what I learned about that cowboy when I was glad to go.
1: Well, there's one thing, that old man, you know, I had a long time. Way down there, I know you heard about Mississippi. On that old Parchment State Penal Farm. Mississippi State Penal Farm. Penitentiary. Well, I got in trouble there one day, and I went there. And old sergeant came to whoop me. Had a great big wide strap. And I dropped out on my knees and I cried.

He said, "Who are you?" And I looked at him, I told him, I say, "I used to be the porter that southbound train. I used to be a porter on that southbound train." And he looked at me and told me. I looked at him, I cried, and I told him, I said, "The fastest train that I'll ever see. It run from Memphis back to New York."

0: For the old horse on the horse got me when the stripe in
1: a remarkable song in there by Joe Savage. Joe's Prison Camp Holler in there, recorded in 1980 by my friend Axel Kusner. And that came off the series of records they did called Living Country Blues. That was off Volume 9, if you're keeping track. And then we heard Joe talking about his recollections from Parchman Farm, as recorded by Alan Lomax for the film The Land Where the Blues Began. And when Lomax had recorded Joe Savage, he also recorded several other folks, including Walter Brown, who himself was a fine singer and storyteller. Axel recorded him as well. And as Axel recollected to me, he said, "With Walter Brown, we had the feeling that he was just waiting for somebody to come around so that he could express himself and get his songs documented. The most outstanding songs, however, that Walter Brown performed for us were the ones that he created and improvised during the recording session. These dealt with episodes from his life, a life that he had led under the brutal conditions of extreme racism and violence. And the only recording we made of Walter Brown and Joe Savage singing together was the almost 7-minute prison work song, Raise 'Em Up Higher." And we're going to hear that later in the show. Rolling along in here, we're going to hear more tracks from Willie Blackwell. We heard some of his field recordings, but the year prior to that, 1941, he had made some commercial recordings for the Bluebird label.

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She hangs around downtown. 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She has tore her reputation down. Oh, yes. She hangs around down on Beale Avenue. Oh, yes, oh, yes. 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
9: We ushered in the summer season at 4:24 a.m. as we head into the next couple of days. Weather not exactly very summer-like. As we head into tonight and overnight, look for increasing clouds. Overnight lows will be into the upper 50s. For the day on Monday, plan on a cloudy sky and areas of rain. The high temperature with an easterly breeze not much past 70. But the sunshine will be back on Tuesday, the high temperature back into the upper 70s. I'm meteorologist Josh Nichols for Jazz 90.1.
10: From 1941, Two Sides by Willie Blackwell. For the Bluebird label, Chalk My Toy and She's Young and Wild. In 1942, while on Beale Street in Memphis with fellow musician William Brown, Blackwell met Alan Lomax, and Lomax recounted this meeting in his book, The Land Where the Blues Began, and he said he took Blackwell and Brown to an Arkansas plantation in July of 1942 to escape persecution for police for associating with black musicians. And as he wrote, "I heard two guitars in quiet conversation behind the screen door of a tailor shop. I didn't dare open the door or say a word. I just leaned against the wall to listen as a whiny, rather humorous tenor voiced my own sentiments." Willie B. had already recorded for a commercial label, and later he asked that his full name not be used in connection with the recordings he made for me. He took the dollar and was halfway across the street when his friend appeared. The man had a guitar in his powerful brown hand. And that man was Willie Brown, and they ended up driving to a place called Hamp's Place, which Lomax said was a shack in the middle of an enormous cotton field to record. Rolling along in here, another gentleman we're spotlighting today is Blind Arvella Gray.

what's gonna happen to me? Now the blues jumped a rabbit, running my solid mile. Yes, I know.

0: Big World Blues here on member-supported Jazz 90.1. Your host is always Jeff Harris, and Forgotten Blues Heroes is our feature for today, part of an ongoing series we've been doing since the beginning, way back in 2007. Music from Blind Arvella Gray in there. We hear Karina Karina from the album And This Is Maxwell Street. From the record The Singing Drifter, we heard those old-fashioned alley blues. Gray's first recordings were in 1960 and appeared on the album Blues from Maxwell Street that was issued on the Heritage label. And as Paul Oliver wrote in the notes, he said, "His early life was rough, tough, and dissolute. He was, he admits, a roughneck all the way around. He took every form of manual labor from raising tents for a circus to laying track on a section gang. For a time, he peddled dope, and in the worst years of the Depression, was not above sticking up filling stations and even a bank for his money. An inveterate gambler, he experienced many changes of fortune, living easy when he was winning and working on the railroads, riding the freight trains when times were so bad. For the past 30 years, he has traveled through the central states playing and singing the blues and the songs that he learned in earlier years, the work songs he used to sing as a Gandhi dancer on a section gang." And that's what Oliver wrote in the notes. Moving along in here, we turn our attention once again to the great singer Joe Savage, and "Texas Is My Home."
1: Okay. "You sitting on the log now, but you ain't at Myra's Cafe, yes, and you won't say right."
2: All right.

0: This report live from the Rochester International Jazz Festival, brought to you in part by our members and by the Rochester Area Community Foundation. Good evening again, everyone. I'm Rob Linton, and happy Father's Day to all of the dads listening out there today and all of the dads who are coming down to the festival tonight. It has been a quieter night, but that tends to happen on the Sunday, Monday of the festival where people, you know, do it up on Friday and Saturday. And there was a lot of great stuff happening in the past 2 days. But just a great vibe down here tonight. Perfect weather, music from all corners of this festival tonight. Now, we've been talking a lot about, of course, the acts that are going to be playing tonight. There's already a huge line outside of Eastman Theater for Arturo Sandoval, who's playing as part of the Club Pass series. So if you have a Club Pass, remember, those can now get you into some Eastman shows. It's going to be incredible. We had an opportunity to speak with Arturo earlier today, just a great, great, great guy, and of course a musical legend. Some things coming up this week to mention that you should plan on if you're looking for something to do earlier in the day. If you wake up in the morning and have that jazz bug and you want to catch some great musicians, don't forget that tomorrow the Jazz at the Library series continues at the Rochester Public Library. Tomorrow our good buddy Mike Melito will play. Now these are noon to 1 p.m. So literally noontime shows, Mike Melito on Monday, Primetime Brass on Tuesday, Mel Henderson from Paradigm Shift with his quartet on Wednesday, Katie Eberts on Thursday. That is absolutely wonderful to see Katie out performing again, and Margaret Explosion on Friday. Again, these are all just hour-long concerts right at your lunch break, noon to 1. At the Rochester Public Library. Also, jazz workshops kick off tomorrow. These are also free and open to the public. If you want to come and watch or if you want to come and participate in the workshop, certainly too, you can do that. Tomorrow, Joe Farnsworth will be offering the jazz workshop. Of course, Joe on drums. So a lot of wonderful stuff happening even before the first note hits on Jazz Street every day. Those jazz workshop shows, I had the time in front of me here. I don't have the time in front of me right now. Oh, I'm sorry, 1 to 2:30. So you can certainly go catch the music at the library and then come down to those jazz workshops, which happen inside the Ray Wright Room in the Eastman School of Music. Don't forget, you can find out what's happening for the rest of the festival, both tonight and for the rest of the fest, by going to rochesterjazz.com. And we do hope to see you down here, too, hanging out to, you know, right up to about 10, 11 o'clock at night. We've got great games that'll come out in about a half an hour, 45 minutes or so. And most importantly, we're accepting your donations as well. About a week and a half left in our fiscal year, and we're coming up about $30,000 short. And that is a lot of money, there is no doubt. But if everyone listening right now and everyone who comes to the festival tonight gave us just a dollar, we would be more than all set. So we hope to see you down here and to have your support. We'll check in again one more time from the day number 3 of this festival. Hard to believe, almost a third of the way over. We'll check again coming up at 6:40. This report has been brought to you in part by our members and by the Rochester Area Community Foundation.
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0: down on this beat.
1: 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One time.
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1: Those who have had it.
0: Oh, the light we made.
1: Let's get it going. Go on.
0: Must believe I'm
1: special.
0: You need a
1: rag. 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
0: Thank must you. Believe I'm better for Jordan. And my right arm, and my right arm,
1: yes, yes.
0: Is 60 pounds.

0: wrong.
1: Hallelujah, hallelujah.
2: Well, well.
3: If the ass.
0: All right. You ain't got your ride yet, man.
3: Got you too.
4: Oh, that mean old, mean old Frisco.

down Santa Fe. Though it took my babe away from me, boy, then it blow back after me.

0: A trio of sides from the remarkable singer Joe Savage, and we heard Mean Old Frisco in there from the Living Country Blues series of records. We heard Joe Savage, Walter Brown, and Friends Take This Hammer, as recorded by Alan Lomax in 78. And also from that time, we heard Texas Is My Home. And this is what my friend Axel wrote to me in 2018. Of course, he recorded Joe Savage and Walter Brown in 1980. Along with his friend Ziggy, and he said, after 38 years, Ziggy and me are still proud of the fact that we managed to record Walter Brown and Joe Savage. Apart from Alan Lomax, obviously no one in the U.S. had any interest in documenting their performances. I feel extremely lucky to have met these two men, and today when I look at the 1978 footage of them from the land where the blues began, I have an almost surreal feeling about watching it. I can say that I met them both, but only for a few short hours of my life. I am very grateful to Alan Lomax that he included Walter Brown and Joe Savage in his documentary. I called Walter Brown a few times from Germany, but finally in 1982, the lady that would get him to her phone told me that he had passed away. In July 1991, Joe Savage and his brother David, who had also been incarcerated in Parchment Farm, appeared in Washington, D.C. at the National Folklife Festival along with Robert Lockwood and Johnny Shines, Honey Boy Edwards, and others in a concert called Roots of Rhythm and Blues, a tribute to the Robert Johnson era that was issued on Columbia Records. And as Axel said, he said, in 1992, I finally tracked down David Savage in Greenville, Mississippi. He told me that Joe was in a hospital in Jackson. It was the same house where Joe lived in 1980. Just a few weeks later, I got the tragic news that both men had burned to death. They had argued with a neighbor lady about a TV, and she had set the house on fire. And when I was doing some research, it turns out I found out that she was convicted and for 30 years in prison. A tragic end for sure. Let's go back to 1941. More recordings from Willie Blackwell.
1: I'm going to buy me

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THA's has been here, and I give you height and size, I'm talking about the undertaker. THA's has been here, babe, I'm talking about the undertaker. I give you height and size. If you be making whoopies with the devil,

My typewriter in your face. 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I feel like snapping. Be my typewriter in your face.

They say you have the noiseless motor and substantial stirring gear. They say you have the noiseless motor.

Please let me be your engineer. If you have good rubber and your

Recordings from 1941 for Bluebird, Willie Blackwell in their Noiseless Motor Blues and Machine Gun Blues. Blackwell eventually was rediscovered during the 60s by Ron Harwood and Sam Stark. Ron Harwood discussed Blackwell's rediscovery in Jazz Journal in 1967, and he wrote, "Finding someone named 61 in the city the size of Flint was not a pleasant thought, but after a few trips to Flint, 80 minutes out of Detroit, and a fair share of blind alleys, we finally located Willie 61 Blackwell, living about a mile from the Buick Automotive Plant. The Northwest Folklore Society held a concert in which Willie appeared along with Little Sonny, Washboard Willie, Dr. Ross, and Sippy Wallace. Prior to the concert, we had obtained very few complete songs by Willie. He was approaching senility, and he constantly repeated the fact that he would soon be leaving for Chicago to record with Big Bill. But in the concert, the applause of the audience snapped him out of his dream and brought him around to singing all of the songs completely. After he had finished playing guitar and singing, we ran across the stage and seated him at the piano. Then, as if the past was clouding his eyes with memories, he began to play and sing as he had 35 years ago. Blackwell passed in 1972. More recordings here from the 1960s of Blind Arvella Gray.

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Have mercy, Mr. Percy. 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
1: Orville LaGray, another fine man of music in the Chicago circles. I wish I'd been able to tape you in your right surroundings, Arvila. That is, in the street.
2: Sure. Yeah, I'm now is a freelance singer, and I go all over the country. And I just recently came back from the Kentucky Derby, which is an annual event in this country. But my life story started out a little bit when my mother died in 1918 when I was a child, and I went from pillar to post trying to get someone to love me, but everywhere I would stop at, well, I'd have a rough time of it. So then in 1923, I joined the Ringling Brothers Circus down south, and so I traveled all over with them doing the rough job, like putting up the tents and watering the elephant. In them days, wasn't so much watering on some of these towns. And I was supposed to get $3 a week, which I never did receive, but I was just happy because my surrounding with the people seemed to want me, and I was wanted in this surrounding. So I traveled such as to Cuba and to Canada and then through the United States here. I never did go up in Europe with them. And in the wintertime, well, I'd mostly take to the railroad because I love the railroad and such as gander dances, we call them, not stationary gang, and that would lay tracks, and that's where I learned some of my railroad songs on the railroad. And I was sort of a floater. I never did married to no one job and stay in one place, but by being a pretty good worker, I was always able to find a job everywhere I'd go. And I did all kind of work, from domestic work, like in homes and things, and to the ditch digging, highways. And I worked in the foundries. And but I just traveled all around. I just didn't stay in one place. And then in 1930, September the 13th, I was working on the railroad for the Santa Fe down right out of Peoria, in a little place called Chillicothe, Illinois, 21 miles from Peoria. And had been there about 5 months, and so then I got in an argument with a fella, and he shot my eyes out. But in the meantime, one of my hobbies was gambling. I loved to gamble. I never was no big-time gambler, but I did maintain a pretty good standard of living out of gambling and losing and winning.
1: Yeah.
2: And then September the 13th is when I got shot one night. And 3 months I laid in the hospital because they didn't know whether I was going to live or die, because I was shot in my head and half of my hand was shot off. So then when I did come out the hospital at the age of 20.

0: his final report from day number three of the 2026 Rochester International Jazz Festival is being brought to you in part by our members and by Dr. Dawn Lipson. Well, again, good afternoon or good evening, everyone. I'm Rob Linton. Happy Father's Day to all of the dads listening here with Derek Lucas and Dan Gross. And, Jens, it has been quite a busy day. Hang on, I've got to unmute your microphones here. What? Yeah, we don't. Who needs unmuted microphones?
1: I mean, I could probably be muted.
0: No.
1: Yeah, it's been a busy day. We had a nice flurry of activity and had a chance to talk to a lot of great artists, both in the young and experienced variety. And one of those, a jazz legend, the great Arturo Sandoval. Of course, he's got sets at a Kodak Hall at Eastman Theater.
0: I don't think I've seen a line for Eastman since Lefe.
1: No,
0: you know
1: not
0: what I'm
1: like
0: saying?
1: That.
0: Like it was. They were ready. People were ready to get
1: and
0: in.
1: And well deserved. He's a legend, Presidential yep. Medal of Freedom winner, and so much more. Derek had a chance to talk with him earlier this afternoon.
2: And we're on Jazz Street with Presidential Freedom Medal recipient Arturo Sandoval. Arturo, welcome back to Rochester.
3: Oh, thank you, sir. We are happy to be here. We are about to play a couple of sets. We're going to play two shows tonight.
2: And congratulations on the new album, Sangu.
3: Thank you, man. It's number one in the chart now.
2: That's right.
3: Momentarily. I don't know for how long, but it's number one in the jazz chart all over the country.
2: So there's a whole new world of people who are discovering your music through that album who didn't know your story or know your music, but now they're finding out about it through Sangu. So talk about why you decided to create new music now and release it.
3: What the heck there been, man? I stopped playing music in 1961. I never stopped. I got 50 albums. And they discovered me now?
2: Mm-hmm. Yeah.
3: What they were, on the ground or what? No, yeah, you know, it's never late to discover something. But as long as I'm happy with what I'm doing and I'm so pleased and proud of my band, you know, the musician and the band, they're the high caliber, you know, first class musician, and we have so much fun on the stage, you know, and this is what keep me alive and happy.
2: Speaking to Arturo Sandoval, Arturo, talk about the legacy of Dizzy Gillespie for you. What he means to you?
3: Man, he was like a second father to me. He means so much to me, you know, because I met him when I was 26 years old, and now I'm 77, you know, and after we met, he practically brought us to New York, and then the first day in the U.S. we played Carnegie Hall, the first day ever. CBS make a live recording out of that concert, and that was our first Grammy. I got 11 Grammys, and everything happened because of Maestro John Burks Gillespie. I never called him Dizzy because he was anything but Dizzy. He was a genius, extremely smart. And that never made sense to me to call him Dizzy.
2: What made his music so special? Why do you think so many people say he was such a genius in how he arranged, played, performed? What made him so special to you in terms of his artistry?
3: I'm a music lover, man. And I don't consider myself any of those names, to be honest. And I'm happy to eat my slice of the cake. Some people believe they can eat the whole cake, and then they got an indigestion, and they're going to be sick for a while. I'm very happy to eat my little slice, and that's it, and laugh all the way around.
0: I like that. He's quite a character.
4: Oh, yeah.
0: And again, we want to make sure that we, you know, the folks understand that, again, there are Eastman Theater shows for this festival for the first time ever that are Club Pass shows, and he's one of them.
4: He's one of them. That's right. Arturo Sandoval, who generally would be one of those Eastman shows, is a Club Pass show.
0: Pretty incredible. Dan, we haven't had a chance to talk to you much. Looking back the past couple of days, what are some highlights that have stood out to you?
1: Catching the last little bit of the Robert Cray Band the other night was absolutely phenomenal. That guy is still doing it. He sounds awesome. And then I had the opportunity to work with a great local band, Escape Terrain.
4: Oh, yeah.
1: The other night. They put on an awesome set of all original music, a one-hour show, and really crushed it. And then we heard earlier today from the Joey Stempien Big Band. Of course, we had a chance to talk with Joey as well, but great new album that came out this year, and he's a rising star in the world of jazz, and it was that was quite a highlight seeing him up on stage doing his thing.
0: My gosh, and we see old interns walk by.
4: Yeah.
0: Derek, you and I are getting older.
4: Thanks
0: so rapidly
4: yes.
0: fast.
4: Yeah.
0: Misha, was he last year?
4: He was
0: year
4: last
0: before?
4: Year. Misha's last
0: gosh.
4: Year. We had Alexa, of course, yesterday. It goes by. So we had Oliver 2 years ago. 3 years ago, Oliver.
0: I think it's time that we get some rocking chairs down here for our booth. Ooh, and just sit there and go, bad. I remember back. Same thing with Alexa. Whenever she pops up on social media, I feel old. We adore Alexa.
1: Yeah.
0: But it's like, wasn't it like, you know, last year that she was down here handling social media for the Eastman School of Music?
4: 15 years ago, last year.
1: Wow, that's amazing. We should get rocking chairs. That sounds fun.
0: I'm on it. I'm going to see. You know, I'll see what I can do.
1: Well, you're going to be on it, and then you're going to be in it.
0: And I'm going to be in it, yes. This is my 4-year-old just arrived down here this evening to spend some Father's Day time with me, and I look, and I'm like, my gosh, wasn't
4: she was the baby in arms. Yeah,
0: well,
4: she was
0: 4 years ago, she was less than 2 weeks old.
1: Yeah, we got a video of you holding her and you doing a talk
0: doing
1: break.
0: Yeah. Oh, yeah. Well, listen, we're going to be down here. It's beautiful out here. Absolutely beautiful. The weather's perfect tonight. Not a lot of people. So if you're somebody like me and as you get older, you don't like a lot of crowds, tonight's for you. And again, if you got big band music, the Navy Commodores are going to be out on the Jazz Street stage tonight. Bring your fold-em-up chair and have fun. And be sure to stop over and see us too at our booth. We'll be hanging out until 10 or 11 o'clock. Our good friends from Before Your Quiet Eyes are going to be here this evening, staff in the booth. Our intern, Coleman, stop on down. And don't forget, we are in the midst of a year-end pledge drive, so please help out if you can, whether that's dropping a couple of bucks in the jar or how else.
4: Again, so there's an estimated 200,000 people who come past our desk. So if you just drop in a buck, or even better, at $2, we'll be good to go.
0: Absolutely. All right, well, we are going to sign off the radio for tonight, but we'll be back here tomorrow. Tomorrow, the weather is not looking good, but the good news is lots of music happening indoors as part of the Rochester International Jazz Festival. This report has been brought to you in part by our members and our dear friend, Dr. Dawn Lipson. 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
6: Adam. Till him I'm gone, till him I'm gone. 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And he may

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1: Break my leg, boy. 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

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I want to tell you something. They got me accused of taxes. And I don't have another dime. They got me accused of children. And ain't not one of them mine. Bad luck. Bad luck is killing me.

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I can't even raise my hand. They got me killed, a murderer. And I

0: The bad luck is killing me.
1: Now, where are you going to cut it?
0: Without you, I can't stand no more. All this bloody grief, I'm gone. So, baby, so long.
1: Where'd you learn that, Joe?
0: I learned that.
1: In
0: Florence, Arizona. I had 20 years in Florence, Arizona. I stayed there.
1: How long did you serve?
0: 2.5 years.
1: It was a lonesome old jail up there.
0: Oh, yeah.
1: Did you make that song up yourself? Is that your
0: song? I wrote it.
1: Tell us your name.
0: Joseph Savage.
1: And you wrote that song?
0: I wrote that song.
1: When? What was the year?
0: That was the year of 1955.
1: Okay.
2: Mr. Joseph Savage had just copyrighted his song. What's he call that song?
0: Bad Luck.
2: That's the title of it. It's Bad Luck. It's going to go down in your name, Washington.
0: That's right. Bad Luck.
3: More sides by the great singer Joe Savage. Bad Luck is Killing Me, recorded by Alan Lomax and filmed by him in 1978. Joe Savage with his pal Walter Brown, Raise Him Up Higher in There, recorded by my friend Axel, that came out on Volume 7 of his Living Country Blues USA series, subtitled African American Blues Roots. And as Axel wrote me, he said, in 1998, I met Chicago sax player Eddie Shaw in Holland. Mr. Shaw was originally from Greenville, and during our conversation, he was, of course, surprised that I had met a local character like Joe Savage, Shaw telling me, one time I saw Joe Savage fight eight men all by himself. And Axel said, just recently, researcher T. Dwayne Moore of Oxford sent me some newspaper articles from Greenville from the late 40s up to the mid-60s that reported on Mr. Savage's brushes with the law. Obviously, he was a really wild character, and some of the stuff sounds almost straight out of a Hollywood movie. And actually, I did my own research on Joe. While details of his life are slim, I ended up writing up a whole article on him that I hope to publish eventually. I did find information about his family in the online censuses. I found out that he was indeed in Parchment Farm in 1950. I found his registration card from 1946. And I found a number of things in the newspapers from the 1940s through the 1960s that chronicle a long list of crimes, including a car theft, larceny, and even breaking out of prison. And hopefully that'll be published in the near future. Our time is just about up. We're going to take you out with one more track from 1991. David and Joe Savage doing Bertha at the Folklife Festival in Washington, D.C. And I will say that if you're interested in Joe Savage in particular, the Lomax footage of Joe Savage has been edited into numerous videos, and if you do a search for him online and on our website, you can also see many of his videos. They're really interesting to watch. And The Land Where the Blues Began, which is where a lot of this stuff came from, it was aired on public TV, but it has also come out on DVD with a lot of extra footage, and well worth checking out. That's a wrap for today. Hope you've enjoyed our show. We'll be back in a week. Until then, as always, stay safe.
4: That's an example of a song for chopping down a tree. You know, I think more in terms of chainsaws, but, you know, give us an example.
5: Lord, burn up. Oh, Lordy, girl.
6: Oh, yeah.
5: Talking about burn. Oh, Lord, girl. Chopping in the dead and the hundred years. Chopping in the dead and
6: oh, yeah.
5: The hundred years. But tree fall on you, man. Don't be in more care. It wasn't for the timber that the tree grow tall. I call Alberta from the women wall. Lord.
7: Women want.
5: Women want, man. A women want.
7: Oh, yeah.
5: I call out Berta, Berta, from the women want.
0: You know I'm tired, and I'm so worried.

the Lord he will call me away. You know the words.

it about time that I be changed from this creature.

Paul Rogers with She Moves Me. That's off of a 1993 LP, Muddy Waters Blues, which of course is a tribute to Muddy Waters. And boy, did they come out for Muddy Waters and Paul Rogers on this LP. Brian May, Brian Setzer, Buddy Guy, David Gilmour, Gary Moore, Jeff Beck, Neil Sean, Richie Sambora, and Slash, all showing up on that LP. Good evening. Welcome to the Jazz and Blues Spectrum. I'm your host, Dave T. I'm here till 9 o'clock. Appreciate you spending some of your Sunday evening with me. Tonight, we got a fantastic mix from yesterday and today. You're really going to enjoy this show. You're going to hear from Fleetwood Mac, Jeff Golub, Bernard Allison, Jeff Beck, Chris Beard, Carlos Santana, UNAM, and much more. So what do you say? Let's get right to the show. Up first, here is UNAM with something off of their Future Love Part 2 LP. This is Soul Walkin' on member-supported Jazz 90.1, and we're streaming it online at jazz901.org.

0: I believe it's time. Carlos Santana on member-supported Jazz 90.1 with something off of his 2007 release, Multidimensional Warrior. And this is a two-disc set. It's kind of a compilation LP. There's a lot of your favorite Santana songs on it, like Europa, Aquamarine, I'll Be Waiting, Samba Petit, and a lot more. It's a fantastic LP. Well, if you're heading down to the Jazz Fest, I hope you're stopping by our tent. We're in our normal spot on Jazz Street, which is Gibbs Street, located right across from Kilbourne Hall from 4 to 11 p.m. You can meet the DJs. I'll be pulling a tent shift there for sure. And play our famous dice game where you can win a lot of free cool stuff. 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Keep it here. 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

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I'm Dave T, and it was Mark May with Lights Are On, But Nobody's Home, off of Telephone Road, released in 1997. And the LP also featured Larry McRae, as well as the Memphis Horns. Well, we did come up a little bit short of our fiscal year pledge drive, so we're having an emergency end-of-the-year pledge drive for the month of June. And if you're really digging the jazz and blues you hear on this show, as well as all the jazz, blues, big band music, and specialty program you could only get on Jazz 90.1, I'm encouraging you to maybe make an end of our fiscal year donation for us. 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

Frank Green on Member Supported, Jazz 90.1 with Cantaloupe Woman. And I love the name of this 1965 LP, His Majesty King Funk. And backing him up was Harold Vick on the tenor sax and the flute, Larry Young playing the Hammond B3, Ben Dixon on the drums, and Candido Camaro on the bongos and congas. I'm Dave T. I hope you're enjoying the show so far. A lot of great stuff coming up for you in hour number two. You're going to hear from Larry Coryell, Charlie Daniels, B.D. Lenz, Grover Washington Jr., Fleetwood Mac, and much more. I'm going to take you towards the top of the hour now with something from Bernard Ellison off of his 2024 LP called Luther's Blues, which is a little tribute to his father, Luther Ellison. It's a two-disc set, and all of the songs were written either entirely or collaborated on by his father, Luther Ellison. The track I chose is Bad Love on the Jazz and Blues Spectrum.